don't. 40, what's up, shebang? All of my ops, they this. What am I now possessed? How do I feel to refresh? Secrets I know got you stressed. Will I take those to my death? Haven't decided just yet. Yeah. 40, what's up, shebang? All of my ops, they this. Please don't put me to the test. They tryna get back on the net. I'm tryna get back in the flesh.

0: 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Any actions or omissions taken because of race, sex, color, religion, disability, familial status, or national origin that restricts your housing choices is unlawful. If you believe that your rights have been violated, contact the Human Relations Commission at 436-4927. This announcement was funded through the City of Evansville's Community Development Block Grant.
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1: 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Where the income? 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

0: The Fair Housing Law prohibits discrimination in the sale, rental, and financing of housing-related transactions. The Human Relations Commission promotes non-discrimination and works to ensure fair and equal housing opportunities for all. Any actions or omissions taken because of race, sex, color, religion, disability, familial status, or national origin that restricts your housing choices is unlawful. If you believe that your rights have been violated, contact the Human Relations Commission at 436-4927. This announcement was funded through the City of Evansville's Community Development Block Grant.
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Don't. 40, what's up, shebang? All of my ops, they this. What am I now possessed? How do I feel to refresh? Secrets I know got you stressed. 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Haven't decided just yet. Yeah. 40, what's up, shebang? All of my ops, they this. Please don't put me to the test. They tryna get back on the net. I'm tryna get back in the flesh. Yeah.

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42nd Street, Evansville, Indiana. And we just getting started. Labor Day weekend. Doors swing right open at 9 p.m. We're partying till 2 in the morning. Must be 30 and up to enter. 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The 9th annual official old school all white party. 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Evansville.

or yourself a master wealth. They had you labeled as a king. 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

0: What's up, though? 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
1: DJ on the beat.

0: 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Any actions or omissions taken because of race, sex, color, religion, disability, familial status, or national origin that restricts your housing choices is unlawful. If you believe that your rights have been violated, contact the Human Relations Commission at 436-4927. This announcement was funded through the City of Evansville's Community Development Block Grant.
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What am I now possessed? How do I feel to refresh? 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Will I take those to my death? Haven't decided just yet. Yeah. 40, what's up, shebang? All of my ops, they dance. Please don't put me to the test. They tryna get back on the net. 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

Like I'm singing Maze, I made her tell me what she want. I'm already gone. She spoiled as muck.

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10, girl, you a 10, girl, you a 10, girl, you a 10, girl, you a 10, girl, you a 10, girl, you a 10, girl, you a 10, girl, you a 10, girl, you a 10, girl, you a 10, girl, you a 10, girl, you a 10, 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
1: Yeah. Oh, you know I just be getting out my body sometimes. 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

secrets I know got you stressed. 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Yeah. 40 was such a bang. All of my ops, they des. Please don't put me to the test. They tryna get back on the net. I'm tryna get back in the flesh.

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Don't. 40, what's up, shebang? 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What am I now possessed? How do I feel to refresh? Secrets I know got you stressed. Will I take those to my death? Haven't decided just yet. Yeah. 40, what's up, shebang? 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I'm tryna get back in the flesh. Yeah.

0: Yes, it's the world's most dangerous morning show, The Breakfast Club. DJ Envy, Jess Hilarious, Charlamagne Tha God. Envy is on vacation, but Lauren LaRosa is here. And we got a special guest. He's on the Out of Pocket Comedy Tour, Mr. Mojo Brooks.
1: What's up? What's
2: good
1: up?
2: Good morning,
1: what's up?
2: Mojo.
1: Good morning. How what's you up? Doing, Jess?
0: Mojo, I'm great. Money. I can see it. I can smell it with money.
1: $2 happening.
0: You see what I'm
2: you
0: saying?
2: You such a bird. You can smell the with money.
0: I'm telling
3: but
0: you,
3: somebody but when somebody smell your money, you in denial.
2: Mm-hmm. But he don't be wearing nothing. No cologne, no nothing. He just be like out the shower. Mm. Clothes.
0: Ain't got nothing. Mm. Not out the
1: no, no nothing. Just
0: I wash.
1: Okay, I'm about to say.
0: Yeah, I wash.
2: It's like the old school dial, though. Like the white bar. They don't really smell like
0: Old Spice. I do cologne.
1: Okay.
0: Yeah, they just talking.
1: Okay.
3: No, we getting money.
2: Yeah.
0: He is. How are you, Mojo?
1: I'm blessed, man. I can't complain, man. Happy to be here.
0: No, we watched you come up through social media. Now you out here selling out theaters and arenas.
1: Mm-hmm.
0: Like when did you realize like you don't have just followers anymore? You got actual fans that want to pay for a ticket.
1: Man, when they started buying the tickets like 6-7 months in advance. Mm-hmm.
2: Nice.
1: You know, I was talking to my agent and this was maybe about 3 years ago and he was like, yeah, man, if we can start getting them, you know, to buy early, you know, cause you selling out, you know, I was selling out maybe like the day before, the week of and stuff like that. And he was like, yeah, we can get them to sell out. I was like, man, black people they ain't doing six, unless you Chris Brown or Usher, they ain't doing, mm-hmm. So we don't know what we're going to be doing 6 months from now.
0: That's right.
1: So I think it was like last year, like we kind of started seeing like, shows, you know, selling out 4 or 5 months in advance. And then this year when we put the tour on sale in May, the whole thing went. Yeah, no, that's when I knew like that it was the demand was like, we don't want to miss them. So we're going to get the tickets mm-hmm. now like that. That's what, and then when they started reselling my tickets for like $2,000. Yeah.
0: What did you understand about turning that social media attention into an actual audience? Because I think a lot of influencers don't understand that. You got people with 5 million followers who can't sell 500 or nothing.
1: Yeah, I think that just comes with what your actual show is. Because I think, you know, a lot of people blew up on social media. And when it was time for them to get into the clubs and stuff like that, they just weren't ready. They kind of got thrown into it. So they were learning on the go. And, you know, my process has just been a little bit slower than that. So, you know, when I started doing the skits in 2014, maybe like 6 months later, like I jumped on the stage and I just kept doing it and kept doing it. And then my rise on social media was like a slow, gradual one. So by the time that I finally popped, I had already been doing a stand up. So I was ready. So when I was coming out, I was already looking, you know, polished like I, you know, because I had been doing it for a while, but right. Like nobody knew that. Like even now I was talking to, Godfrey a couple days ago and he's like, oh man, I thought you've been doing this like 4 or 5 years. I've been doing it 12. But nobody knew that because of how slow, you know, it just took time. But and I'm grateful for that because I'm ready now and I'm putting on a show that, you know, people are enjoying and you know, I got people who may come see me in one city and they come to another city, you know what I'm saying, to see the show and you know, because every show is different. You know, as far as, you know, the crowd work and stuff that I'm doing, but you know, even the material, you know, that's why I'm here now. Kevin Hart invited me out for the week to kind of, you know, take me to these comedy clubs here in New York and show me like how they used to, you know, build this, you know, how they used to build a set back then when, you know, when they were coming up and stuff like that. So
0: that's dope. So
2: yeah,
0: I want you to talk about that
2: week.
0: Yeah, I want to talk about that level of mentorship because Kev could be doing a million things. He can call anybody. He reached out and said, yo, just.
1: He said, come to New York. He had shot the movie 72 hours and he called me and, you know, we were kind of talking about the movie and he was like, I'm about to shoot another special next month at home in Chicago. And he was like, man, he was like, Mojo, I just came and seen you in April. You got a whole nother hour ready. I'm like, yeah, it's ready. I said, I've been working on it. You know, I've been in the clubs all summer. I said, we're going into the theaters and the arenas in the fall. I'm ready. And he was like, nah, you've been working out. We're like, where you been working out at? I was like, well, you know, I've been doing the clubs and, you know, I've just been working on my material in the clubs. You know, I was like, you know, what my thing is if I got 8 shows in a weekend or 9, you know, my goal is to at least from each show come out with a new 5 minutes. Mm-hmm. So, you know, by the end of the weekend, I got 45 minutes of material that,
0: smart.
1: You know, I can go and pick from and say, okay, what do I want to do with this? And then the next week I build on what I like and keep going from there. Kev say that's not how you do it.
2: Mm-hmm.
1: You know what I'm saying? He's like, it's just not how you do it because although you throwing new stuff out there, you still kind of reliant on, you know, material that you know that's going to work to kind of make sure you still putting on a good show for these people that paid to come and see you. Cause you don't know how the new stuff is going, you know, you don't know how it's going to go. You know, if you're lucky, it's going to hit the first time you do it and you're able to build off of it. So he was like, man, you need to come to New York. He said, I'm going to be out there shooting a movie for a couple months. He was like, come to New York and we just going to work out. He's like, I'm going to show you what it's like to build a set from a, you know, from an empty canvas. And, you know, it's been comedy boot camp. Like, we've been out. I mean, we was out last night till like 2:30 in the morning.
0: Damn.
2: Wow.
1: Doing jokes. And I had put up a pop-up show at the Brooklyn Improv last night. You know, we sent it out to the email list. It sold out in 2 minutes. And, you know, I did my, you know, I went up there. We locked everybody's phone. I mean, and this is just stuff that I seen him do Monday and Tuesday. So I was like, Wednesday, I'm going to put up my own show. We're going to lock the phones up. I'm going to go in there. And I'm just going to be vulnerable. And the biggest thing that he been talking about is like, bro, if you bomb, it's okay. And I think, and it's hard to understand that because how bombing is so frowned upon in the community of comedy. But, you know, you got to do it. Like, you got to go out there with nothing and, you know, with this blank canvas and just go out there and just talk. And that's kind of what he's been teaching me. So we did the pop-up show and I went up and then Kev came down there and then I brought him out, you know, as a surprise guest. And then, you know, he's working on his material. So just in real time, watching someone like him have nothing. Like I seen him go up there like, yo, these are the thoughts that I want to go up there with. He was like, I'm going to build off of that. But to watch him, you know, build this stuff out, like from Monday to yesterday, he already ready. If it was up to me and what I seen, hey, you ready? Yeah, I don't got to see nothing else. Like, you ready right now? But I told him I'll come back in a couple weeks. And he was like, when you come back in a couple weeks, all of this is going to be, it's going to be different. He was like, I'm going to twist it around. I'm going to do this. He was like, I'm going to do this joke every single possible way to get the best version of it. So being able to see that stuff up close and you know, when I was coming up, I didn't see any of it. Anything that I learned, it was on my own. Mm-hmm. So I didn't see that. So to see him doing it is like, you know, it's just you watching the master at work, and Kevin is my idol.
0: I'll tell you one thing. That says a lot about you, though. You busy. You know what I'm saying? You got a life.
1: I just did 9 shows in Miami, Thursday to Sunday.
0: And they came in.
1: And then I came straight here.
0: Wow.
1: So, you know, I'm very passionate about it. And, you know, and he knows that. You know what I'm saying? Me and him, you know, we had conversations about, you know, where I want my career to go, what I want my career to look like. A lot of stuff that I'm doing right now, we haven't seen a comedian do since him. Mm-hmm. You know what I'm saying? An arena since him. Mm-hmm. In this space, nobody's done it since him.
0: Wow.
1: So, like, even a lot of the stuff I'm doing at the clubs, you know, I did a Miami Improv and I broke the record for the most, you know, shows in the weekend. These shows were selling out 2-3 minutes. The club, like, we ain't seen nothing like this since 2016. Kevin Hart.
0: Kev used to do it, yeah.
1: Yeah, so.
0: He didn't do it. Yes. Up here in New York at Caroline.
1: It's crazy.
0: Yeah.
1: So, you know, just having those conversations with him and him, you know, I think he's putting the time in because he sees that I'm actually serious about it. And it's just like, it's not a money grab for me.
0: We got more in Mojo Brooks when we come back. It's The Breakfast Club.
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5: $5,000. 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

0: Are you ready, kids?
1: Aye, aye, Captain!
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1: Aye, aye, Captain!
0: Oh! Who lives in a pineapple under the sea?
1: SpongeBob SquarePants!
0: Absorbent and yellow and porous is he?
1: SpongeBob SquarePants!
0: If nautical nonsense be something you wish...
1: SpongeBob

0: Dangerous Morning Show, The Breakfast Club. We're talking to comedian Mojo Brooks. He's talking about his out-of-pocket comedy tour and a host of other things.
1: You know what I want to ask you, Mojo? People give you flack sometimes for doing crowd work. They act like people who do crowd work aren't real comics and you don't have real material. What do you say to that?
2: Come to a show. I'm not selling out an arena because I don't have any material. It's only so much crowd work you can do in an arena, if any. You know what I'm saying? You got this big old space, it's people way up at the top. It's not intimate to them. Like, they don't want to hear you just talk to them all night. Like, so, it's just, my thing is, what I don't understand is that if a comedian is on stage 60 minutes, and I mean, there's some comedians that do it, that just go up there and just wing it and stuff like that. But I would just say, come to a show. The people who say that haven't been to see me.
0: They just see the social media clip.
2: I did the We Don't Ones tour with Mike Epps. I wasn't doing crowd work. I wouldn't do a crowd work. Now what? Go look at the reviews on that tour and see what the people were saying about me. Like, it's not just that, but I think crowd work is something that everybody can't do.
3: Right.
2: It is very. It's something like everybody can't do. Jess is great at crowd work.
3: Thank you.
0: Well, she's great on her quick on her feet.
2: Great at crowd work.
3: Thank you.
2: Jess is great, but that don't mean she don't got material. You got to go to a show. We show you what we want you to see. I'm not about to post my set that I may want to put this special.
3: Thank you for saying
2: that. I may want to make this a special. Like, I'm like, why would I put it on the internet?
3: Right.
2: It's dumb. It's like me showing you the crowd work clips is me showing you, yo, I'm funny. The people are having a good time. We laughing. It's a good, come and see. It's a good time. It's more to this than that. And, you know, people just, you know, here's the thing. Anytime you go to another level, they're going to move the goalposts. They're going to say, oh, well, he's doing that because of this. Or, well, now it's this. Or, oh, he's a social media comic. They're going to keep moving goalposts. And I'm going to keep moving over with them. And then I'm going to, you know what I'm saying? Like,
3: And it's a stigma put on crowd work, too, because, it is a stigma. People see one. You got certain comedians that go and plant people in the audience. I can tell that's not what you do.
2: Yes.
3: You know what I mean? Like, you can visibly tell a comedian who just, somebody, he might be up there, somebody might yell something out, and then you just start f***ing with them.
2: Yeah.
3: You know what I mean? Versus, you can tell when it's teed up. You can tell.
2: I done seen some clips where I'm like.
3: And those are the people that give the crowd workers online a bad name. Everybody don't do that. Everybody don't have to do that.
2: Don't have to do it. Because it's, honestly, I tell people all the time, like, just the average person has something interesting about them.
3: Yeah.
2: It's just asking the right questions. You know what I'm saying? And then when we on stage, a lot of times what's actually coming out of our mouth is not even what's going through our mind. You know what I'm saying? Like, we observe in the room. Like, I did one show in Dallas, and the whole show, I really didn't do too much crowd work. When I got to the end, I seen these two dudes maybe five rows back, and I just noticed all night long, like, I'm like, it's something about these two guys. Like,
3: But
2: one of the guys was like, he wasn't, you know, he was trying to make it look like they was two homeboys kicking it, but the other dude was like, no.
3: His energy was like,
2: we on a date. I had to ask, what y'all got going on? You know what I'm saying? Because I didn't observe this all night long. And as soon as I said something, the dude that was trying to make it look like it was cool, he put his hand on his head and put his head down like, damn, they called us.
0: So you just outed people?
2: No, I didn't out them.
3: They came to the comedy show. But see, it was the guy, the one who gave it away was the guy who was acting like he was the homeboy.
2: Yeah.
3: It was like,
2: he
3: gave
2: it away.
3: Right. He gave it
2: away. If he would have just been like, we on a date then,
3: it wouldn't have looked.
2: It looked suspicious to me. Like, what's going on?
0: So, you think gay people look suspicious?
2: No, see, now you on some you on some other now.
3: Stop playing.
2: I don't think they look suspicious. No, I'm saying the interaction, it was more so like he wasn't fully comfortable with being out with a lot of people around.
3: And he had a comedian's show who's known for doing crowd work, so he like, man, this about the mother
2: looking
3: straight as I can.
2: Yeah.
0: So did they kiss by the end of the thing?
2: I don't know what they did when they left.
0: Okay,
2: you know what I'm saying?
0: No, I'm talking about when you finish like roasting.
2: I didn't request that. I didn't request them to kiss.
3: Why are you sitting here trying to get to what they did?
4: Blame him right now.
2: Because he got trust issues.
3: Yeah.
2: So now he don't believe they gay unless they kiss. Like, I'm not. I don't need to see it.
4: He's also a little fluid too. So
2: okay.
4: You just
2: want
4: to make sure you're accepting of the community. That's what he's trying to make sure of.
2: So wait, you don't? You don't accept the community?
1: No, I'm not fluid. I'm not gay.
2: You're not gay? Okay.
1: Yeah. Today, I'm like to say, I don't accept being gay.
2: Okay.
1: Yeah.
2: You don't accept it?
1: I don't accept being called gay because I'm not gay.
2: Because you're not gay.
1: That would be wrong. Why would I pretend?
2: Yeah. You know wait, who? No.
3: Why would I pretend? So, I laughed
2: maybe for like 2 days when Dame Dash, when he was, I think he called you gay and he was like, I'm not. He was like, you are.
1: You are.
2: Like you, the you are. Yes. The you are was like, he had evidence.
1: Like he knew.
2: He knew. You are.
1: Like, I've been in his or something. Like he's something. No, damn. For real. Like when you say that, you are. I'm just saying.
3: No, that's what I'm saying.
1: When you, know, you are that, when you have that type of conviction, I'm like, well, goddamn,
2: man. When he said it, I was like, yo, I'm like, he knows something.
3: You are.
2: I'm like, he knows something. Yeah. I say Charlamagne's been keeping it quiet on the creek.
3: You know what I'm saying? Yes. Quiet on the creek.
5: Did you see him when we did the TikTok with Saucy?
3: No.
5: Did you see him?
3: Did you see him?
5: Baby.
3: Did you see the happy?
1: Charlamagne been keeping it quiet on the creek.
5: Just full of joy on the creek.
3: He was.
2: Bro, and you looked like.
1: Yo, it's crazy how you like to make fun of gay people.
2: I don't like to make fun of gay people.
3: Oh,
2: my thing is this, is that, you know, love who you want to love and be with who you want to be with. I got a niece that's a lesbian.
3: He really is.
2: I support the community.
1: Like, I love when people see their careers flash before their eyes and they think they do. Like, what the
3: he ain't never have a problem with gay people.
2: Never
3: have
2: a problem. And Charlamagne, this is he do, y'all.
1: Mojo, you sold out for months though already, right?
2: So yeah.
5: Even
2: you know,
5: no tickets available.
3: Is there like an email distribution list that some people get on to
2: man,
3: find
2: listen,
3: out?
2: Right now, even in New York, I got 15,000 people on a wait list to see me right here.
1: Wow,
3: that's amazing.
2: And I got 2 shows sold out already at the Beacon Theater, November the 15th for the New York Comedy Festival.
3: Oh, dope. I'm headlining a New York Comedy Festival as well.
2: So
3: that's dope.
1: We coming to check you out somewhere. Where else? You said the Beacon Theater. Where else?
2: Mm-hmm. November 15th.
1: Yeah, that's the same day you there, Jess?
3: Yeah, but I'm there the 14th and the 15th, so you can still see both.
2: Both of us.
1: All right. Mm-hmm. Okay.
2: Yeah. You don't got nothing else to do, man.
3: No. Nope.
1: Mojo, pleasure, brother. Give
2: man,
1: me
2: I appreciate
1: social
2: y'all
1: media
2: having
1: stuff.
2: Mojo Brooks with 2 Z's, MOJOBROOKZZ.
3: And your website?
2: MojoBrooks.com.
1: It's Mojo Brooks.
3: I'm so
1: it's
3: proud
1: the Breakfast
3: of you.
1: Club.
2: Appreciate y'all, man.
6: Run that back, Turbo.

0: What is the Breakfast Club?
1: Y'all are wild.
2: Danger.
3: You're a bit unpredictable.
4: What?
5: With gang gang.
6: Y'all came a long way.
5: With gang gang.
7: Ask the questions that need to be answered, okay?
8: This was a morning show, for God's sake.
9: I like this show.
10: Wake up.
11: Now let's begin.

0: Yo,
1: just hilarious, Charlemagne the God.
0: Peace to the planet. It's Monday. How y'all feeling out there? I feel blessed, black, and highly favored. Happy to be here. Another day to serve our beautiful listeners. Good morning.
1: That's right.
0: Back to work. Let me light my candles. Bay is back. What's happening?
1: I am back. How you feeling, man?
0: Got you a nice little tan.
1: I missed you guys.
0: How you feeling, man?
1: I feel great, man. It was.
0: Where was that?
1: I went to Cancun, Mexico. I went to Garza Blanca, which is a 5-star resort, all inclusive. So everything is
0: there. We don't need to know how many stars it is.
1: I'm just telling you what it is.
0: God damn it.
1: I'm just telling you what it is. But it's a 5-star resort in Cancun, and I had an amazing time. This is the first time that I went to a hotel or resort, never left the resort. When I say me and the kids just stayed in that pool and just stayed on the beach and just relaxed and did absolutely positively nothing but ate and drank.
0: Why, you were scared to roam around Mexico because you're an American?
1: No.
0: Oh, okay.
1: We just didn't have to. It was, everything was there. So, I mean, everything was there, from obstacle courses in the beach to jet skiing to that an adult side where we can just go and relax, and the food was amazing. We just had a great time.
0: You stayed behind the wall.
1: Stayed behind the wall.
0: Got you.
1: But I had a great time. It was a great reset. I wasn't on my phone, so I have no idea what's going on. I didn't check my phone.
0: No, you didn't miss much.
1: Oh, okay, good. Well, yeah, I had a great time. It was just a great reset and just a great time with the family. My kids had an amazing time. All of them got burnt. That sun in Mexico is different. I know people say the sun is the same everywhere, but that sun in Mexico burnt everybody.
0: Well, sunscreen is important.
1: We had sunscreen. We were putting sunscreen on every 3 hours, and everybody pretty much got burnt.
0: You should do every 2.
1: But maybe that's the reason why.
0: You're supposed to do it every 2.
1: Maybe that's the reason why.
0: Yes.
1: But yeah, we did it every 3. So had an amazing time. So salute to everybody that I ran into out in Mexico. I've seen so many different people out there that was like, get your ass back. But I'm happy to be back as well. Kids start school this week. So.
0: Imagine being on vacation telling somebody to get their ass back to work. You get back to work.
1: Nah, because they actually still listen, I guess, on the app or however they listen. So they were still listening every morning on vacation. It was just their routine. So
0: nah, I get it.
1: They were listening. So salute to everybody that I ran into. But let's get the show cracking.
0: We enjoy being people's habits. And yes. Saraya Smith. Am I pronouncing Saraya?
1: Saraya Smith?
0: Saraya Smith will be joining us this morning.
1: Her new EP. Cold War's out, right?
0: Yes, that is Ray J's niece and Brandy's daughter.
1: Mm-hmm.
0: Okay, she's in the singing game now. So she's got a new EP, like you just said, Cold War. That's out right now. And Dr. Abdul El Sayed will be joining us this morning. He is running for U.S. Senator in Michigan, all right? And I love a good disruptor in any industry, and he's running for U.S. Senate in Michigan, and he is definitely disrupting things in politics, especially in the Democratic Party. So we'll be talking to him, and our good sister Angela Rye joined us for that conversation as well.
1: All right, well, let's get the show cracking. What's up, Jess? How you
2: What's
1: feeling?
2: What's up? I'm good. How you doing?
1: I feel amazing.
2: Okay, you tan?
1: Hey, I was at your hometown,
2: been
1: your home country, man.
2: My husband's home country.
1: It was your home country. Too. Yeah, it was. It was like, so tell Jess, que pasi.
2: They did not say tell Jess no que pasi.
1: They said that. And don't forget, get it off your chest. 800-585-1051. If you need to vent, call us up right now. Let us know how your weekend was. And let's get the show cracking. We got front page news. It's The Breakfast Club. Good morning.

0: Morning, everybody. It's DJ Envy, Jesse Larry, Charlamagne Tha God. We are the Breakfast Club. Good morning.
1: Oh, my God. What? Yes, the summer's over. Kids go back to school today. Okay, but this was a great memory from summertime.
0: Yes, it was.
1: From this summer, going to Las Vegas to see Mary J. Blige.
0: I ain't see Mary in Vegas, but this was the theme of my whole vacation last weekend. We were just relaxing, just happy.
2: Chilling.
0: Just chilling.
1: This is the theme song of my life.
0: Oh, man. I love it.
2: That's right.
0: But let's get in some front page news. First, we want to congratulate Angel Reese. She made WNBA history last night by setting the all-time single-season double-double record with her 29th double-double of the year.
2: Hey,
1: I'm going to include bombs for Angel Reese. Listen. I know people like to pay attention to what Angel Reese does off the court, but the reason you pay attention to what she does off the court is because of what she does on the court. Mm-hmm. Angel Reese is a dog on that court.
0: Yes, she is. She recorded 15 points, 11 rebounds last night, and they won 89-81 over the Lynx. Now, also,
1: and the Lynx, the best team in the league.
0: Yes, they are. And also, salute to Odell Beckham Jr. He earns his spot on the Giants' 53-man roster. So drop a bomb for him.
1: Okay. We got a Tyrese congratulations in there. It's like congratulations.
0: I'm happy you're on the team,
1: but damn, you got to play for the Giants.
0: The Giants look amazing this year. Better than bum-ass Cowboys. What's up, Mimi?
1: What are you talking about?
2: You're not going to make them better?
0: Yes, he will. The Giants are
2: okay, nice.
1: What do you call better when you're a New York Giants?
0: And we'll see the first game of the season, be playing them bum-ass Cowboys. So we'll see from there.
1: We're going to watch
0: y'all. Yeah, you know y'all not.
1: All right. Okay.
0: Hello, Mimi.
1: We 2-1 in the preseason.
3: Good morning, everyone. How y'all doing this morning?
1: You just said, wait a minute, me. You just said the Giants look good.
0: So I'm saying
1: my Cowboys look good, too. We 2-1 in the preseason. What's your Giants record in the preseason?
0: They didn't play the starters in the preseason like that.
1: I don't care.
2: We need the news, dumb and dumb.
0: Sorry, Mimi.
2: Come on, Mimi. What's going on?
3: Okay, let me start. We're going to start this morning with two mass shootings making national headlines, one in Trenton, New Jersey, and the other in Chicago. So first
1: football?
3: To Trenton, where two people are dead, and nine Jesus. Others are hospitalized after gunfire erupted at what neighbors described as a gathering and a cookout. So police say 11 people were shot over the weekend. One woman who was there said about 150 people had gathered when the gunfire started. Witnesses say there was an initial round of shots. People thought it was over, and then the shooting started again. Let's listen to one witness.
4: Everybody's having fun. Music is playing. Everybody's having fun. The second later, shots just went off. I just heard two shots first, and then about 10 more after, and then 10 more after.
1: For nothing. I guarantee you it was for absolutely, positively not a damn thing.
0: Now, they said in Trenton, they said the police were actually on the scene. They said the police were called to break up the party because it was no permit and stuff like that. Mm. So the police were there when the shooting happened, which is crazy.
3: That's right, Envy. The police were there at the scene when the shooting actually went down. Investigators say they were seen placing nearly 40 evidence markers, 40 to 50 evidence markers at the scene. They do not know at this time how many people opened fire, what led up to the shooting, or whether they have not identified any suspects as of yet. And this investigation is ongoing. And in Chicago, one person is dead and at least 14 others are injured after another mass shooting. Police say gunfire erupted during a reunion at the city's Washington Park neighborhood late Saturday night. Officers were already trying to disperse a large crowd when that shooting started. No one there is in custody as well. So very, very mass shooting happening at two different locations this weekend.
1: Some things are never going to change, man. You know, they used to say as American as apple pie. It's like, no, as American as mass shootings. That's what we are.
0: Yeah, and it's sad, but you know, you look at this and you're like, when do people say, you know what, I want to grow up and not do this anymore, right?
2: Yeah.
0: And I've been watching the parts of the Dirt case, and I'm like, these are grown ass men talking about shooting and killing. I'm like, when do we get to that age and be like, you know what, I want to live a long life? I want to raise my kids. I want to, you know, be 90, you know? When do we get to that life?
3: Yeah, for sure. And we're also following a growing backlash over racist attacks targeting several prominent Black women. So right-wing activist Laura Loomer, she spent the weekend going after Supreme Court Justice Ketanji Brown Jackson, Congresswoman Ayanna Pressley, Ilhan Omar, former Congresswoman Cori Bush, and Florida State lawmaker Angie Nixon. So Nixon, she's the Democratic nominee for Senate in Florida. If she is to be elected, she would become the first Black U.S. Senator out of that state. Now, Loomer, she called the women ghetto and used racist and misogynistic slurs to describe them. And then when Nixon pushed back, Loomer doubled down, referring to words like Ebonics. She called her Shaniqua. Congresswoman.
1: She called her a ghetto black communist bitch. Mimi, say it out.
3: Yeah, I was not going to say that.
1: Mimi sanitized it too
0: much. Shaniqua. I said, all right. But damn it.
3: That's, yep. She also, since we're going there, she also said that she might need to bark and tug at her leash, you know, to get her attention. Yeah. Congresswoman Ayanna Pressley, though, one of the women that Loomer was targeting, she's also responding now this morning. Let's listen to what she had to say.
5: Immortal words of the great Queen Latifah, who you calling a bitch? You know, I wasn't going to enter the chat to respond to an ignorant and desperate woman who yesterday referred to myself and several of my sister congresswomen as ghetto black bitches. This is also bigger than myself and my other sister congresswomen. This is about a coordinated, unrelenting, and layered campaign against black people, the black family, and black women. We will continue to do what we've always done. We will continue to tell the truth. We will continue to build movements. We will continue to fight.
2: So we can't run no fades? Like, ain't that, you know? You can do all that. We can't, like, request to run a fade?
3: Listen. That was a very classy response to what I would consider very unclassy behavior. And former Congresswoman Marjorie Taylor Greene, she's also jumping in this conversation, condemning Loomer's comments. And she said that these comments are nasty, hateful, and racist. And this is exactly why she is no longer part of the MAGA Republican Party and wants nothing to do with it. Meanwhile, Loomer says she meant what she said and is free to say what she wants. And I think a lot of this is getting a lot of attention because Loomer is, you know, close to the president. And so a lot of people are like, well, this is who you're surrounding yourself with, who talks like this and acts like this. Is this a reflection of you?
1: Of course it is.
2: Yeah.
1: Once again, we're asking answers. Of course it is. But, you know, I know who's getting donkey of the day today. And this deserves at least 15 crack ass crackers at a minimum.
2: Damn right.
1: At a minimum.
0: Yeah. Right. I'm with
1: at
0: you.
1: At a minimum.
0: Yeah.
1: Okay. I think I can get 15 crack ass crackers off in donkey of the day towards Laura Loomer today. Okay.
0: All right.
1: I like it. I like matching energy. It's fun.
2: Of course you do.
3: Yeah, well, I agree with you. All right, y'all. So if AI is the future, one HBCU is coming in and leading the way. We're going to tell you about a new AI center that is being built at your alma mater, NV. We'll talk about it in the next hour.
0: You can say it, Hampton University. Act like you scared to say it.
2: You
0: can say
2: it.
3: I'm going to let you say it. I picked this story for you.
0: Hampton University. The real HU. All right.
3: I don't know about all that, but we're going to talk about Hampton this morning. That's for sure.
0: All right. And everybody else, get it off your chest. 800-585-1051. It's The Breakfast Club. Good morning.
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5: Young money. Yeah. I know way too many people here right now that I didn't know last year. I swear it feels like the last few nights we've been everywhere and back, but I just can't remember it all. What am I doing?

many people here right now that I didn't know last year. I swear it feels like the last few nights we've been everywhere and back, but I just can't remember it all. What am I doing?

here right now that I didn't know last year. 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What am I doing? What am I

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1: Yo, Charlamagne, Envy, what up? Are we live?
2: This is your time to get it off your chest.
1: I got an indoor pool, an outdoor pool.
2: We want to hear from you on The Breakfast Club.
1: We can get on the phone right now. He'll tell you what it is.
3: We live?
4: Hello, who's this?
5: Hey, welcome back, Envy.
4: What's up, Trav?
3: Trav.
5: Yo, what's up, Jess?
3: Hey, Boogie.
5: How doing? Charlamagne.
6: Peace, sis. How you?
5: I'm doing good. Did you see that? What's up, Camden Brown?
6: Why you sound like that?
4: Why does his voice sound like that?
6: Maybe that's our phone. Maybe that's our phone.
4: Is that our line?
3: Yeah, maybe it is.
5: Wait, what I sound like? Wait, y'all can't hear me?
4: You sound very high pitched.
3: Yes, like you.
6: You sound like somebody put helium up your ass.
3: Like some helium. Yeah, like you.
5: You sound like I was being a bottom last night.
6: Yes, you sound like somebody put helium right up your ass.
3: Awesome. Or like his call is sped up or something. Yeah. I don't know.
6: Or somebody you was with was sucking on helium and then you gave him fellatio.
5: Oh, well, can y'all hear me clearly?
6: I mean,
3: yeah, we can hear you. Yep.
5: Hey, well, I just wanted to call real quick just to say that. Sorry about our boy Camden Brown.
6: Camden Brown, okay. Baby. Signed. He's officially made the team.
5: Yeah, you're awesome. I also wanted to say, you know, I've been having so many Breakfast Club officially made the team. My Breakfast Club family members in my DMs hitting me up saying they hope I'm okay and everything. You know, my pilot, about my little sister. I'm perfectly fine. Thank you, everybody, for reaching in from last. I'm going to promise you that did not get underneath my skin. I realized a long time ago I was going to have to build out to me, but I prayer around that from the last dude I punched in the mouth that said it. So I'm perfectly fine. So the toughest thank y'all for reaching out.
6: If y'all don't understand what Travis is saying, he's perfectly fine. People have been hitting him up, you know, sending him his condolences because another person who calls into the Breakfast Club a lot, Stacy, left comments under Trav's page saying F your dead sister.
3: Go dig your dead sister. Blah, blah, blah, blah, blah. I didn't double down and said I said what I said.
5: I want to be clear. It wasn't on my page. It was and yes, he was bringing up my little sister multiple times. But also on his page. He went through a lot of trauma in his life. He lost his mother, brother, and father. So then he's got his own personal stuff he's dealing with. But he's still a dirty bird though. But outside of that,
6: I'm sorry that happened to you, Trav. I'm sorry that happened to you. I don't condone that at all.
4: Sorry, Trav.
5: Yeah. And I ain't that. But in North Philly, y'all know I heard about the serial killer that got caught. Ain't even thinking about it. And they found the ID of the woman that was missing in 2023. He was poor friends.
6: I can't take any more. I can't take this no more, Trav. I'm sorry.
4: The serial killer was caught.
6: I can't take any more.
3: Yeah, they finally caught the serial killer.
4: Out in Philly, they said a girl that was, I guess she passed in 2023.
3: Yeah. They found her ID. He killed her, and they found her. He locked up.
4: Well, get it off your chest.
6: And salute to Camden Brown, man. 3-year deal with the Dallas Cowboys he signed, man. Salute to you.
4: Sorry for you, brother.
6: That man's going to be, listen, watch the Cowboys this year.
4: You say that every year. Get it off your chest. 800-585-1051. If you need to vent, hit us up now. It's The Breakfast Club. Good morning.
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2: Not just me, I'm what the culture feeling.
0: Hello, who's this?
3: What's up? DJ MV Breakfast Club, how you doing?
0: What's going on, bro?
3: Uber Mike, how y'all doing?
0: Uber Mike, what's up? Long time no hear.
3: Yeah, man, it's been a long time. But since school about to start, I just wanted to send out a public announcement to the parents. Mimi Brown reported on Uber Teen accounts.
0: Yes.
3: Okay, for the live streaming.
0: Mm-hmm. Yep.
3: All right. Yes. In order for that to take place, the parents have to register their kids under Uber Teens. Not take out their phones for their personal account. They have to register the kid under the Uber for Teen account.
4: Oh, okay.
3: Yes, it's for safety for the kids and insurance coverage. Major difference. If you take it like DJ Envy, if you take out your phone and order for your child is not covered under Uber's insurance. Mm. But if you register them under the teen account, they have their teen account, then they're covered under insurance.
0: And what's the youngest age that somebody can call Uber? Is it 13 or is it 16?
3: 13 to 17.
0: Wow. I mean, I know people got to do what they do, but got to do what they do. But I can't see me putting my 13-year-old in an Uber with some strange person driving my kid around.
3: God,
0: I can't see.
3: Sometimes
0: and I know sometimes I guess people got to do what they got to do, but oh man.
3: But if an accident happens, they're not covered. That's the people that people not looking at that. They looking at the ride. But if something happens to your child in that car, Uber's not covering it. If they're not under a teen account, they're not covering it.
5: Oh, right, okay, that's
4: it's crazy how times have changed.
0: Thank
4: though,
0: you,
4: boy. 13 years old. You don't.
3: All right, good. Got a good one.
4: You don't want to put your child in the Uber in this era, but boy, we was outside at 6, 7, running around all day. Okay. Running through the woods. All right. Like gone all day.
5: All
4: no
5: day.
4: Phones,
5: yeah,
4: no nothing.
5: Where was at? As long as you was back by a certain time.
4: Getting off. I was one of them latchkey kids, so you know, you get off. We didn't used to lock the doors. You get off the bus at like in third grade, walk to your grandma's house, door open. You know what I mean?
0: Nah, no, I lock my doors. I don't know about that. I lock my doors, but
4: nah,
0: I would be out all day. Like you come home for lunch, eat quick little
5: things change,
0: sandwich
5: though.
0: And then back out.
4: Yes, they did,
5: things
4: boy.
5: Change. Mm-hmm. Ain't like that.
0: I wouldn't even let my kids ride downtown. Like my kids be like, "Can I ride my bike? Ride your bike where?"
5: No.
4: It's crazy. Even with that though, we say things change. Like we wasn't getting molested. Like I wasn't getting molested.
5: Oh my god!
4: I'm just saying. Like, they was out there then too.
5: Yeah, you're right.
0: It seems worse now. I don't know why it just seems worse now.
5: That was very dark. So
0: yeah,
5: sorry.
0: I don't know where to go
5: so
0: from
5: sorry,
0: there.
5: Sorry, Char.
0: Yes. Hello, who's this?
6: Hey, this is Leah from Naptown. What's up?
0: Leah from
5: Naptown.
0: How are you?
5: What's going on, baby?
6: What's up, Jazz? How you doing, girl? This is Leah. I was at the front of the stage on your Friday night comedy show with my brother.
5: Yes, ma'am.
6: I told y'all I was going to call you today, and
5: sure
6: I just
5: did.
6: Wanted to let y'all know I'm just blessed today. I don't have anything to get off my chest. I enjoyed the show Friday with Jazz.
5: Thank
6: we
5: you,
6: took
5: man.
6: Pictures. Yeah. We hugged. We kissed. She is hilarious. It was like we were just sitting at the crib having fun with cousins.
4: I saw you had a couple of sold out shows, Jess.
5: Yeah, all of them.
6: All of them were sold out.
4: Two? How many shows you had?
5: No, I had four.
4: Oh, you had four this weekend. Okay, okay. Four this weekend.
5: Yep, every weekend.
0: Every weekend sold out. Tell us light work. That's what she does, Leah.
6: Yes, that is what she do. And I tell you, she worked that crowd, and it was hilarious. Like, it was great. It was great.
5: Thanks, babe. I appreciate y'all coming.
6: Yes, next time when you come to Nap, I'm going to cook for you.
5: You got to make sure you do. It was so many people cooking for me, but I got you. You and your brother, bring some food back next time I come.
6: Absolutely. Love y'all. Y'all have a blessed morning.
5: Love you too.
4: So some homeless people ate good because I know you gave that food away.
5: Hey, yo, relax, bro. People were just bringing food. Like,
4: I
5: bringing
4: know
5: them,
4: some
5: like,
4: homeless
5: ah.
4: people ate good after that
5: man,
4: show.
5: Shut up.
0: Get it off your chest. 800-585-1051 if you need the vent. Where you at this weekend?
5: I'm actually home. I rescheduled my daughter's birthday party.
0: That's right,
5: reschedule it. Yeah, because it rained.
0: It didn't rain.
5: What it said. It was supposed to rain, but it didn't. It was a sunny day. So we rescheduled it for September 5th this weekend. So.
0: That's what it is. All right. What's up, Lo?
7: Good morning, MV. Welcome back.
0: Good.
5: Right.
0: I'm happy to get back.
5: You look nice.
7: You brown skin at the top.
0: Yeah. Brown skin at the top.
5: We all done.
0: My ass is still light. My ass is still light.
7: Okay.
0: We got the ladies coming up.
7: Yes, we do. So I heard you guys talking a little bit about Kanye West this morning. And over the weekend, actually, Dirk's team reached out to me. They're sending Kanye West a lot of love because he along with a few other celebs that we're going to talk about this morning, have been holding Dirk down on the financial front, helping to pay for attorneys. Oh. So we're going to get into it as Dirk heads back into court this morning. And also, there's another big music name, speaking of finances, that has finally settled a major lawsuit against a company he says was holding out on his money. So we'll get into that as well.
0: You got to tell me behind the scenes everything that's going on with Lil Dirk. I just seen parts of it because I was on vacation. Mm-hmm. I'm sure you reported it, so I need everything. I need to know everything.
7: It's about to potentially be coming to an end in the next couple weeks, too.
0: Oh, wow.
7: Yeah, all so right. We'll talk about it.
0: We'll get to that next. So don't move. It's The Breakfast Club. Good morning.
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0: The debate of what was the greatest hip-hop track of all time will never end. 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

0: everybody. It's DJ Envy, Jess Hilarious, Charlamagne Tha God. We are the Breakfast Club. Let's get to the latest with Lauren.
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10: 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What's happening?
12: Good morning, y'all.
13: What's morning, up, Low?
12: All right, so let's get into the latest. So Dolly Parton, we talked about her passing at age 80 after a brief battle with cancer. Mm-hmm. Over the weekend, she was actually laid to rest, according to reports from Page Six, in a private ceremony in Nashville that was only attended by her family. Now, originally, when she had passed away, her family or her team said that they would do a private ceremony. Mm-hmm. She was actually laid to rest next to her husband, Carl, who, you know, she was married to for 58 years. He died in March of 2025. But they said that there were plans to do something more public for the fans, but we haven't heard any update on that. But there is an update in the conversation about whether or not the Nashville International Airport is going to be named after Dolly Parton, because there is a governor, Tennessee governor, who is now pushing for that to happen, and there are reports that it is going to happen. Now, his name is Governor Bill Lee, and on Friday he made an announcement saying that his office and the Nashville International Airport do plan to rename the travel hub after Dolly Parton after they received so much love and public support. There was a huge change.org petition with thousands and thousands of signatures of fans that are like, she deserved this. I reached out to Nashville International Airport and they sent me like the process of what it takes to actually get the naming to happen. And they say right now they can't give me like an official comment on where they are in the process, but they are in the early stages of this. So this is something that is going to happen.
10: And that conversation actually started when she was alive. I saw a clip of her on, I think she was on with Gayle King actually, and Gayle mm-hmm. King was talking about that. So this isn't a new conversation that started just because she passed. Mm-hmm. They were already talking about naming the airport after Dolly Parton when
12: yes.
10: she was here.
12: Well, when that happens, we will be here with the update on that. The Nashville International Airport, they're actually really, really excited to honor her, even though they were sad about her passing. Mm-hmm. But you could tell that there's a lot of love there. They've been more than willing to talk me through the things and all that, but they say that they just don't have solid enough information right now. When they do announce anything more official, they want to make sure they do it right. So
0: now I'm not comparing, you know, because I do think that's dope, but I also wonder how difficult it is to do that, because when our heroes die, mm-hmm. why don't they say the same thing, like Prince, and you know where Prince
14: Michael
0: is from
14: Jackson.
0: In Minnesota, or Michael mm-hmm. Jackson, or Whitney Houston in Newark, mm-hmm. you know what I mean? I just wonder why, you know, it's we don't see that with mm-hmm. our celebs.
10: Oh, maybe you should do a public push to do it.
0: I'm just thinking about it now when I want to see how
10: because
0: Dolly
10: it's a public
0: Parton.
10: Push for it. Like when Dolly Parton was alive, there was a public push for it. Mm-hmm. And now that she's passed, there's more of a public mm-hmm. push for it.
0: But usually you see presidents named after, yeah. you know, airports named after presidents. So yeah. the fact that it's Dolly Parton, and it made me not even think about it.
12: But I know with Prince, like I lived in Minneapolis when I flew for Delta.
0: Yeah.
12: And it, I mean, you feel it when you're there. They do like days and holidays for mm-hmm. him that like aren't even like widely celebrated because people fly in for the compound. Mm-hmm. But they had named like a highway after him at one point that was around the compound. Like they did certain things. It wasn't the airport though.
0: The airport
12: but
0: is
14: definitely
0: different.
12: Yeah.
0: The airport is different.
12: Yeah. Okay.
14: You lived in Minneapolis?
12: Yeah, it was my base for Delta. I was there for like 3 weeks.
14: Nice.
12: No shade to Minnie, but it was cold. All right. Now shifting gears a bit, let's talk about Lil Durk a bit because the trial is kicking back up this week. Now prosecutors said last week that this may be the week that they rest their case. Mm-hmm. And then Durk's team will come in and be able to rebuttal some things. And I was told that Durk's team may need about a week or two. Mm-hmm. So this could be ending pretty soon. So we've heard testimony from a few OTF members. But there was a video that was recirculating over the weekend that Durk's team wanted to clear up some things about. So Loon, you're part of Black Effect, correct?
10: Yes.
12: Yes.
10: Salute to Big Loon. This is Up There Podcast. Dropping the clues by my guy Loon. Speaking of Nashville, Tennessee.
12: Yes.
10: Okay.
12: So you guys remember when Young Thug first came home, he did a couple of different interviews. This was one of the interviews he had did where he talked about his relationship with Lil Durk because there was that jail call that went viral where it didn't seem like they were good friend-wise. Mm. Let's take a listen to the original interview and then I'll tell you guys what Durk's team is telling me is actually happening when it comes to the people financially supporting Durk. Let's take a listen.
15: What's up with the boy Durk?
16: Yeah.
15: I don't know.
12: Let's take a listen
17: to
12: him.
17: Say, yes. To my lawyer, just say Brian Steele.
18: I'm covering that Lil Durk bill, my brother. No, I would not accept your money. We are brothers. That's my brother. I got to. I would not take your money, my brother. It's my lawyer, Brian.
17: Right.
18: I'm knowing that, Brian, but I got to. He be talking. Yeah. It's back. This way back then. We done had too many conversations. Yeah. This way back then. Yeah. But just be internet man talking. We moving in real life, man. Y'all talking. You know what I'm saying? That. And I'm not mad at them because they feel like I said some perpetrating on the phone about Smirk. I did feel a certain type of way that my brother, I feel like some had transpired. Not nothing that ever happened with me and him, but I feel like, you know what I'm saying? He ain't come through one time when he's supposed to. You know what I'm saying? Cause I always come through for him no matter what. But come on, man, we men. I sent my lawyer down there to him.
10: I'm so confused.
3: Translate this for me.
10: I'm so confused. Sometimes I speak good nigga, sometimes I don't.
0: It was all right, over the place. I was
12: lost.
0: Yeah,
12: okay, so during this time, there was a jail call that leaked from, remember all those Young Thug jail calls were leaking. Mm-hmm. There was a jail call that leaked, and on the jail call, we have it, but I think it's better for if I just explain it to you guys. On the jail call, Young Thug is talking about the fact that he sent Dirk some music to do, and Dirk didn't get back to him in time. So he was basically like, I don't really fool with that, right? Like, I've done a lot for him, I pulled up for him, and I feel like right now, when I need him, he's not pulling up for me. Mm-hmm. So people were wondering what their relationship was. So when Young Thug came home and he was being asked about the relationship with Lil Durk and a lot of those calls, he pulled out his phone and was showing a text that he had back and forth with Brian Steele, because we know Brian Steele also represented Young Thug. Mm-hmm. And in the text, Thug is saying that he's going back and forth and he's telling Brian Steele, I need you to represent Lil Durk. I'll fit the bill. And Brian Steele was like, I'm not going to take your money. So the way that it was positioned then was as if Young Thug was the reason that Brian Steele was working now with Lil Durk. And he's been working.
0: But Thug just said he was going to fit the bill.
12: Yes, but listen, so that video recirculated over the weekend and Dirk's team reached out to me and they say that Young Thug is not fitting a bill and Drake is. They wanted that to be very clear because they appreciate the support and they didn't want any confusion.
10: Got
12: now,
10: you.
12: There's also a source that is clarifying to me that there are a few other people that are like kicking in as well. Drake, Lil Baby, Rod Wave, 21 Savage, Swizz Beatz, reportedly Kanye as well too. But they just wanted things to be clarified because things started picking up again and they didn't... I think it's just a thing of like when people are doing something, they want that to be known and they don't want anything out there that is not correct. They wanted to clarify it, so here we are.
0: So they wanted to clarify that Thug wasn't helping.
12: That Thug wasn't helping and that Drake is paying for Brian Steele. And I saw reports, which they wouldn't verify for me or not, that that Lil Durk was paying anywhere up to $100K a day for this all-star attorney team that he has because he has Brian Steele and a few others that are fighting this
0: case. They said he spent over $2 million already.
12: Yeah, I can imagine. I can imagine. But as we wrap, I do want to say, though, that they are back in court this week. I mentioned the prosecutors. I mentioned Dirk's side of it. So we may know Dirk's fate in the next, like, 2 weeks. And he is facing a maximum sentence of life in prison without parole if he's convicted in this ongoing trial. So,
10: and listen, make sure you subscribe to the It's Up There podcast with my guy, Loon, okay? He be having some of the best conversations in our culture. Like, you want some real game about a lot of this stuff, the Dirk trial and everything? Listen to Loon. He speaks fluent, nigga.
0: I do have a question. What does the family say about celebrities actually coming to the trial? Because I've seen Kanye come and I see people. Is that support good or is it support bad? What do they say?
12: From what I understand.
0: Does it woo the jurors? You know, like...
12: We didn't talk about jurors at all, but from what I can understand, I think support is support. And I was also told that the room that Dirk's trial was happening in is a lot more intimate and a lot more small versus like what we saw in the Diddy trial where there were all these overflow rooms and whatever. So you feel the support. It's a time of need, you know?
0: Gotcha.
12: Like it... They support his real friends that happen to also be, not support, but they appreciate his real friends that happen to also be celebrities.
10: If you're my friend and you support me, I would definitely want you showing up to my trial if my existence is on the line.
12: Right. Yeah, I think it's one of those things. Celebrity or not, if you're there and you're supporting, they appreciate it, but they also want things to be accurately told in conversation right now. It's important to them.
10: Either show up with your time or show up with your money. Okay? Yeah. That's what I need right now.
0: That's right.
12: Yeah, well, that's the latest for the hour. And when we come back in the next latest, we'll talk about Jermaine Dupri because he and Sony have come to some sort of resolution. And he, you know, he says that he doesn't need that $18 million lawsuit in court anymore.
0: All right. 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When we come back, we got front page news. It's the Breakfast Club. Good morning.
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0: I don't use it as a term of endearment. I use it the way that the white man designed it to be used.
1: Morning, everybody. It's DJ Envy, Jess Hilarious, Charlamagne the Guy. We are the Breakfast Club. Let's get in some front page news. Want to start off congratulating Angel Reese. She made WNBA history last night. She set the all-time single-season double-double record with a 29th double-double of the year. She recorded 15 points, 11 rebounds, and they won last night 89-81 over the Lynx. So congratulations.
0: I love Angel Reese's passion. Like, just watching her on the court is a pleasure to watch because she's just a very passionate basketball player. She loves playing the game of basketball.
1: Yes, she is.
0: Salute to Angel Reese.
2: Shout out to her.
1: And also salute to Odell Beckham Jr. He got he's on the roster for the New York Giants. So he will be playing this season. And our first regular season game is against them bum-ass Cowboys.
0: Hey, I don't know who you calling a bum, but you about to see something. Okay. We going to the Super Bowl this year.
1: Oh my gosh. He says that every year. Good morning, Mimi.
0: And one year I'm going to be right. And I think this is the year. I really do think this is the year for sure.
1: You say that every year.
0: No. I'm telling you.
2: The Knicks won, so it might be something in there for the Cowboys.
0: Nah. The NFL is wide open this year. Yeah. Like, there's really no team that's heading shoulders above everybody else.
1: Okay. Giants. What's up, Mimi?
0: Giant.
3: All right. Good morning, guys. So we start this morning in Arkansas, where a traffic stop is getting national attention after a video shows a state trooper pulling a passenger of an SUV out by his dreadlocks and punching him in the face. Mm-hmm. Now, the passenger, his name is Tedrick Washington Jr. He's a former Division I basketball player. Now, the encounter happened after police say the driver of the SUV was going nearly 120 miles an hour and led troopers on a high-speed chase before they forced the vehicle to stop. Now, Washington, he was not the driver. He was sitting in the back seat. Video shows Washington with his hands up before Trooper Theodore Henderson uses his baton to break the window. Here's some audio of body camera audio of the traffic stop, but we want to warn you, some of it may be difficult to listen to.
0: Lord have mercy.
3: Let's listen.
4: Crawl out the car. Crawl out. Crawl out!
5: Bro, let go of my
4: hair. Crawl out of here!
5: Bro, let go of my
4: hair. Crawl out!
5: Get out of the car!
4: Crawl out!
5: Get out!
3: Can we hear it?
1: Yeah, we heard it. Yeah, we just heard it.
3: Okay. Yeah, so that was the encounter. And as all of this was happening, as you heard, the trooper was grabbing him by his dreadlocks, pulling him toward the opening, and as well, all at the same time, punching him in the face. Now, Henderson says, this is the trooper, he says that Washington resisted arrest and kind of postured up as if he was going to swing, but the body footage shows otherwise. The trooper also confirmed in his report that he did punch Washington a second time. Now, Washington was charged with resisting arrest and obstruction. The driver faces several charges, including felony fleeing and a DWI. But Washington is now reportedly going to take legal action. And again, guys, he was not the driver. He was in the back seat.
0: So how do you say that somebody, you know, whatever you said just now, maybe postured up and acted like they was going to swing from the back seat?
3: In his report and exactly a lot of people, from what I was reading, were trying to understand what that meant too, because it doesn't make any sense. You can clearly see that he had his hands up, especially after he broke the window with his baton, you know?
1: Yeah, I don't understand. Watching the video, I've seen the video a couple of times. I don't understand why they didn't open the door to take this gentleman out. Like, why he was so trying to pull him through the window. You seen the gentleman trying to unlock the door. Like, he even puts his hand outside to try to unlock the door. He was complying. It wasn't like he was fighting back. He gave both his hands. This is just disgusting. Like, this is nasty.
3: And we just talked about another video out of Arkansas about 2 weeks ago with an 18-year-old teenager. I don't know if you guys remember that one, where she was taken to the ground and punched in the face. And so a lot of things happening and investigations in Arkansas right now over state troopers.
1: My other thing is, you break the window, then you stick my arm out the window that's broken, so there's glass over all the place. Like, it's just so much. That cop should definitely be fired. That trooper should be fired.
3: And he had no shirt on. You want me to crawl through the window with the broken glass? It was a lot. It was too much.
2: You shouldn't just be fired. You should be locked up too.
3: Good point, Jess. And here's a question this morning. If your child acts up at school, should the school be allowed to spank them? Because in 15 states, The answer is still yes. So I didn't even know this, but NPR did an investigation where they found that corporal punishment is still legal in 15 states across the country. So if your child gets in trouble as young as pre-K and kindergarten, a school can spank them. The latest federal data shows nearly 32,000 reports reported in just the last year. Almost all of them happened in 8 states. And of course, those 8 states are in the South. And then they found that there was a racial disparity. Of course, black students make up a smaller amount of the students in these schools, but a larger share of the children being physically punished. So supporters say spanking or paddling gives the kids a way to deal with the bad behavior and then they don't get suspended. But critics say, come on, this is hitting a child at school and it shouldn't happen. So curious about what you guys think.
0: Well, first of all, all I do, the older I get, is realize how much nobody cared about us. Those of us that grew up in the 1900s, okay, I would never want my kids getting spanked, but that's all we did was get spankings at school. Okay, I can name every single principal, assistant principal who had authority to put hands on us, and I can tell you some stories. You hear me? Okay. One of these people is dead already, so I don't even want to speak about
6: it.
0: Because they wasn't their fault. They was just doing their job.
1: How bad was it?
0: There was one at our school. He had a little nubby hand. One hand was like really nubby.
6: Yeah.
0: So and I think it was his left hand. So you knew he wasn't as strong as the other guy. The other guy was big, buff football player. That was the one who really used to hurt. But we used to act like the guy with the nubby hand was the one who really hurt. Please don't send me to him. Please don't send me to him. Because we knew that was the weak one. That's right.
1: That's funny. That's
2: right. That's right. Crazy.
1: The nubby hand is the one that died.
0: Anybody who grew up Berkeley Middle School knows what I'm talking about. Oh my God.
1: Jesus Christ. Well, rest in peace to Nubby Head.
0: Yeah. But you know, shut up. Now, I don't know if he's passed away.
1: I thought the big one passed away.
0: Oh, my bad.
1: Sorry, Nubby Head. Yes, but you know, because they used to slap with rulers. I don't know if you got rulers. They would pop your
0: rulers. Yeah. Hell no. We had paddles. What the hell are you talking about?
1: No, we had a ruler. Like they'd pop your hand with a ruler. Pow.
2: The back of a brush.
0: The big one, the big diesel one, he had a paddle and he had a couple of holes in it. So when he swung it, wasn't no air cushion or nothing. Just bow.
1: Wow.
0: Bow. Damn. Oh my God.
2: And you're bruised easier with that.
0: So once again, I just realized nobody cared about us.
1: Yeah, but don't hit my kids.
2: But you
1: don't hit my kids. How
2: we feel about it today. No.
0: Hell no.
2: Don't hit my kids. I discipline my kids enough. They just call me and I come up there and get them right. It's all right. Send them back in the classroom with the...
0: And you don't know what people be going through personally. Like even in the conversation you had about the Arkansas trooper, I don't know what that man is dealing with, that he would come to work and project whatever pain and hurt he got on the other people. I don't want no principals and no teachers doing that to my kids, especially nowadays. People going through way too much mentally.
2: And these principals, these teachers and everything, not making a lot of money. So listen, they might take the fact that they broke out on our kids. We don't need that. They need to be paid more, but they not.
3: Yeah, for sure. All right, y'all. Well, that is your front page news. Envy, we will save our Hampton story for tomorrow, but I got you. We will move it up so we make sure we get to it.
1: All right. Thank
0: Mimi
1: you, Mimi.
0: She
1: didn't want to do that story at all. Nah, that was the last story. I ain't doing that one. All right, it's all good, Mimi. Now, when we come back, running for U.S. Senate in Michigan, Dr. Abdul El Said, he'll be joining us this morning.
0: A real disruptor. I like a disruptor in any industry, and this man is definitely disrupting politics, especially in the Democratic Party.
1: And we'll talk to him next. It's The Breakfast Club. Good morning.
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2: Morning, everybody. It's DJ Envy, Just Hilarious, Charlamagne Tha God. We are The Breakfast Club. We got a special guest in the building.
3: And Angela Rye is here as well. So if Angela Rye is here, that means that somebody in the political sphere must be in the room. And we have Abdul El Sayed. I nailed it?
4: Nailed it.
5: You're welcome.
3: She helped me pronounce the name.
4: Well done. Yes. It's one of those names. My parents really did me a favor with that name. They're like, you're destined for politics. I'm like, couldn't have been like Pete.
3: He's running for Democratic candidate of U.S. Senate in Michigan. And I like you, Abdul, because you're a disruptor.
4: Hey.
3: I like a good disruptor.
4: We need some disruption.
3: 100%.
4: I mean, that's the thing about our politics right now is everybody looks at it and be like, why is this like this? Mm-hmm. And people give you the same talking points, and then they tell you, oh, you should deliver with a little bit more charisma. Mm-hmm. So you got people out here being like, healthcare. And they're like, what are you going to do about my healthcare? They're like, healthcare. Mm-hmm. I'm like, the authenticity is not the style of the way you said the word. Authenticity is about saying the same thing consistently everywhere you go.
3: Absolutely.
4: And being willing to speak to the why of the thing, not just the what of the thing. As I'm not supposed to run for office. I'm a doctor by training, rebuild health departments. My name is Abdurrahman, the whole thing. Abdurrahman Muhammad Sayed. Come out of parts of people's throats they don't know they have. I mean, that's the whole thing. I'm not going to ask you to pronounce that.
3: I couldn't. But I'll spit all over you.
5: Yeah, he got a list. He has an LB. Yeah.
4: But that's the thing about it is that, like, at some point you get sick and tired of watching people get into this system that you trained to be a part of, not to get the things they need except for to come out with a huge bill. Mm-hmm. And you start to ask, okay, why is this like this, and why is no one doing anything about it? And at the end of the day, I think we'll probably get here in the conversation. But when you have a public consensus here, meaning the broader public believes one thing, and a political consensus over here, meaning the politicians all believe one thing, the difference is usually somebody's money. Mm-hmm. In healthcare, it's big pharma, it's big insurance, it's big med tech, it's big hospitals. In foreign policy, it's the weapons industrial complex, military industrial complex, it's AIPAC, right? You can name any particular issue. And so at some point you're just like, well, I know what my family never had and I have, but for the accident of history that I get to be born here. Unlike my cousins born in Egypt, we have democracy. That's a precious thing. And if it's not working, we talk about democracy not working because they're stifling freedom of speech and taking away the Voting Rights Act. And that's true. But democracy has been slowly eroding because it's not actually delivering on the thing people want. Mm-hmm. So at some point, you got to be like, all right, let's move this to see if we can actually get back to that ideal, because democracy is a beautiful thing when it actually works for people.
3: So you're a physician. So being in healthcare and seeing how unfair healthcare is to most people, is that what led you to politics?
4: So look, I went to med school not too far from here at Columbia. And anybody who's been to New York Presbyterian knows that you got the basement emergency room. That's where they refused to treat Malcolm X when he was shot, right across the street at the Audubon. And then you've got the ninth floor, the Milstein Pavilion, where you've got internationals who come in, pay full cash for whatever procedure. That's like American inequality right there. Mm-hmm. And the difference is your ability to pay. And so I had a patient my fourth year who exemplified this. I was doing a rotation a little bit further north. And this was a indigent woman who'd fallen and hit her head. It was February. It was slick. She was inebriated. And, she clearly had a welt. Now, if you were to go to the emergency room right now, having hit your head with a welt, they'd give you an emergency CT scan. Why? Because they got to rule out that there's no bleed in your brain that could kill you. Mm-hmm. And when I asked the resident, I was like, all right, so what'd the CT show? He's like, oh, we didn't do one. I was like, why not? He's like, oh, she'd be a social admin. Meaning I got to get her back on the street before she starts withdrawing in my emergency room. So I'm just not going to give her the standard of care because, at the end of the day, what's the point?
3: Wow.
4: I took care of her for 2 weeks alongside my attending, who's super supportive. And, we had this conversation, spent a lot of long time because she was the kind of patient I got into medicine to take care of. And then, we had this last conversation. She was supposed to go to the only rehab facility that took patients with HIV. Long story short, we diagnosed her with full-blown AIDS. One of the things that HIV can do is it can infest your adrenal glands. So she had her whole life high blood pressure. Now she has low blood pressure. She had an actively bleeding pelvic mass, diabetic, and her blood sugars were everywhere. Took care of her for 2 weeks, found the only rehab facility that would take somebody who was HIV positive, and then found housing for her. So she's entitled to housing because of her HIV status. And we had the whole thing set up. And last day, we're having a conversation about the plan for like the fourth time. She's like, I'm not doing that. I'm going home with my daughter. I was like, ma'am, you didn't tell me I had a daughter. She's like, we didn't ask. I was like, to be fair, I did. You were in a state at the time. And she's like, well, you don't tell me what to do. I said, you're right, I don't. 2 weeks later, I'm going downtown from Washington Heights to get a meal I'm never going to forget with my friend. I step into the subway and she's laid out on the seats.
3: Wow.
4: And I go and I check on her. She doesn't remember me. I go and have dinner with my friend. She's okay, but you know, she's out. I go and have dinner with my friend. I go up and I pull my residency application to train. And at that point I was like, look, if we're not serious about the reasons why people end up here, if we're not serious about working on the system to make sure that it guarantees people healthcare, because she knew the script. She understood. She wasn't supposed to be there. By accident, she gets there because people rush her to the emergency room. She understands what this is going to be. She understands exactly all of this. And at the end of the day, she was a patient. Our system's not built to help. Mm-hmm. Meanwhile, people paying $30,000 for their heart procedure, flying in from wherever, Qatar, right? And our system's more interested in caring for them. They got a pianist on the top floor. I'm like, we can't take care of the most indigent people who need this healthcare the most. So that's what led me down this path. I built my career in public health, rebuilt Detroit's health department, led Wayne County's Department of Health, Human and Veteran Services. We put glasses on kids, tens of thousands of them. I took on corporate polluters to take on the asthma crisis. We had every school, daycare, and Head Start tested for lead in the water, eliminated medical debt, built programs to provide free health insurance. And ultimately, at some point, you're like, look, the best I can do is deal with the funds I've got to manage a department, to handle challenges, but what does it look like to actually reshuffle the priorities? Because at the end of the day, what's a budget but a priority statement? Mm-hmm. And our budget, what, they want to raise $1.5 trillion of the $7 trillion that we have, and they want to tell us we can't afford healthcare and childcare?
5: You started naturally where you should as a physician and epidemiologist in healthcare. What are the other issues you're hearing about from folks in Michigan that they care most about, regardless of party lines, racial lines, generational lines? What are you hearing from them?
4: You know, there's this statement that's become sort of a watchword on our campaign. Because I started this campaign back in April 2025. It's not even my first time running for office. And no matter where I went, I could be out, you know, in the most rural parts of the state or at a church in Detroit or in Grand Rapids, people would tell me it shouldn't be this hard. It shouldn't be this hard. And it would always be followed by something else. It shouldn't be this hard to afford a second bag of groceries. Shouldn't be this hard to pay my rent. Shouldn't be this hard to afford a home. Shouldn't be this hard to pay my car note or my car insurance, where our car insurance is insane in Michigan. Shouldn't be this hard to see a doctor. One guy told me, listen, my kid is a generational baseball talent. Shouldn't be as hard to enroll in baseball. Mm-hmm. Right? Back in our day, you could just go and play for the team. Now it's like $3,000 and you got it. It just shouldn't be this hard. And it's always back to this question of, it seems like the system is built to do two things. To figure out how to pull more out of my pocket and to figure out how to pay me less for what I do or automate me or offshore me generally. Shouldn't be this hard. So we're running a campaign to do three things. We want money out of politics, money in your pocket, Medicare for all. And that money out of politics part goes back to where we started. The difference is always somebody's money. And so long, sure, as politicians get bought off by the same corporations, we're going to get the same corporate politics. We're going to keep doing dumb stuff with our money instead of doing the smart things with our money, building schools, providing for affordable health care, providing child care. And we keep seeing it over and over again. So you're right, we got to disrupt it.
2: All right, we got more with Dr. Abdul El Sayed. He's running for U.S. Senate in Michigan. When we come back, it's The Breakfast Club. Good morning. Okay.

0: DJ Envy, just hilarious. Charlamagne Tha God. We are the Breakfast Club. We're still kicking it with Dr. Abdul El Sayed. He's running for U.S. Senate in Michigan. Charlamagne?
1: You know, I love that you, as a physician, you diagnosed the Democratic Party brand as bull. Like, what are the symptoms? And what's the actual underlying disease that they're suffering from?
2: I'm a Democrat because the other party doesn't believe people like me deserve anything. But I want my party to be better. And if you go back to our history, and Angela, I know I've read your work, you probably back me up on this. In the past, before they destroyed the unions under Reagan, Democrats were funded by unions. Republicans were funded by corporations. They broke the unions by basically stopping them, but right to work, in effect, allowing everybody to free ride on the bargaining of a union. Unions lost a lot of their membership, lost a lot of their money. So Democrats were like, well, we got to get money too, the easy way. So we'll go to the corporations too. And at some point, they started to take money from the same exact corporation. So you had like Republican and Republican light. And you see that in different eras, right? It's like the era of big government is over, right? We all remember that under President Clinton. And so we assented to this like neoliberal approach where everything was about privatizing things out. Now, here's the problem. The Democratic Party, once they started getting funded by corporations, they were stuck in a bind. They were always the working people's party, but at the same time, they're funded by the corporations. So what do? You do corporate light. And now you're going to people and saying, well, I want to do healthcare too. We want healthcare for you. You're like, how? Well, we're going to empower big corporations to provide it for you. And folks are like, wait, what? How is that the solution? For a long time, the Democratic Party was the one trying to guarantee you healthcare. Mm-hmm. And two things happened. Number one, we lost the thread on working people's issues because too often our policy were built around what was good for a corporation who was paying the check. Mm-hmm. And number two, we lost the ability to speak with any sort of clear enthusiasm. So we talk about a big tent, and you saw this, especially in the early 2020s, they when you stop talking about material issues around the redistribution of resources to people, you start talking about culture issues. And so you go to every part of the tent. I'll tell you, I'm Muslim, right? Famously so. And, you know, you have very well-meaning politicians who come to your iftar on during Ramadan. They're like, well, I fasted in solidarity with you. I was like, you think I can't eat? Like, you think I can't afford my food? You're about to have the best dinner you've had in like 3 weeks, okay? If you want to eat, go eat. But I don't need your solidarity when it's easy and there's delicious food on the back end of it. And you come to me and say assalamu alaikum and make me feel like you're not me. I'm not you. Let's not pretend. I need your solidarity when my community is being trashed and attacked. I need you to speak up then. Or when they're sending our tax dollars to kill literal people's cousins somewhere else, I need your solidarity then. And so what happened is now you're going to different parts of the little tent, right? Trying to pander to everybody instead of bringing everybody to the center of the tent saying, you deserve healthcare. You deserve that a party's going to stand up to the corporation to pick in your pocket. You deserve to know that every time you buy something, you're not subject to a monopoly that gets to lift prices on you. Or every time you want to form a union to actually advocate for fair benefits and fair wages for your work, that they're not going to crush your union. That's what you deserve. It doesn't matter if you're Arab, black, white, if you're gay, straight, trans. Doesn't matter if your family just got here or your family's been here since the Mayflower. Those are the things you need. And when we have that opportunity, because we're not bought off by the corporations, that's when we start to win. And the funny thing about it is, you know, everybody who kind of knows the ropes are like, well, you can't say that. You can't possibly say that. I'm like, watch me say it. And at the end of the day, every single time you point to me for saying the thing that everybody else is thinking, all you're doing is showing them the alternative. So keep going.
3: So, but why can't you say that when I feel like what is happening on the Democratic side is the fact that like, things aren't just being said the way that they need to be said. Like, why can't you say that? Because they're saying you can't promise it because it's not going to happen.
2: No, they're saying you can't say that because you're going to violate all the donors who are funding all the stuff. I mean, that's really what it is. It's just like, listen, man, there's a gravy train and you're about to disrupt the gravy train. So you need to stop. And then the other part of it is that we've built these things where we use these terms like that's radical. I'm not a socialist, but you would think that I'm the standard bearer simply because I'm willing to say that people deserve guaranteed healthcare. Like, you know, if you study capitalism, you read Adam Smith, the guy who coined the term. He said there's no markets without morals. He said that the biggest danger to capitalism is not government regulation. It's monopoly. And guess what we're living in? It's monopoly. We live in monopoly. Everything, I mean, just think about it. Every one of us probably has a phone in our pocket, mm-hmm. right? Made by one of two manufacturers, probably Apple or Samsung. Mm-hmm. It's got one of three carriers, right? Let's say instead of calling grandma, you decide you want to get on an airplane to go see grandma. It's made by one of two airplane manufacturers, Boeing or Airbus. And then you're probably flying here in the city. You got a couple of different hubs, but you're probably flying one of three different airlines. RIP Spirit, man. It was like mm-hmm. the one affordable option. So all I'm saying is
1: it was terrible though.
2: Listen, I'm not saying you would get there comfortably. Yeah. I'm just saying you wouldn't get there.
3: You might get there.
2: I always wondered on a Spirit flight, like if you ever had that turbulence that they tell you about the oxygen mask,
3: mm-hmm.
2: if there was like a quarter thing you had to put in for the oxygen to come out, you're like, dang, I'm out of quarters.
3: maybe $25.
1: No, they teach you how to hold your breath. That was part of it.
3: You know, you brought up when you were kind of responding to this idea about the slimming differences between the Republican and Democratic Party, being Muslim. And I think what's interesting about this era we're in now, as soon as you won the primary, the attacks on your name, the hyper focus on differences began to rear their heads. And I think what's remarkable about it is with any other religion, without your wife, who is also a doctor, a psychiatrist, wearing hijab, you guys are the quintessential American, the story of the American dream, right? College educated, you know, child of immigrant, of an immigrant father, like any other place, you would be the quintessential American dream. So talk about how you're experiencing, Islamophobia now. And I'm saying this given my own experience of witnessing this happen to Andre Carson, to Keith Ellison when I worked on the Hill, and now my friend Ilhan Omar. It is going to be an issue that you have to combat, not just in this campaign against Rogers, but also on the Hill. How will you work to combat that to make it easier for kids who are Muslim and have to deal with this even at school?
2: You know, I've been a kid with my name my whole life.
3: Yeah.
2: And every classroom I walked into, I was probably the only. Maybe there was, by the time I was in high school, there was like one other. And you learn real quick that there is a small minority of people who want to sustain a hierarchy that gives them power at the cost of dividing us. And that high school classroom is a microcosm of America generally. So I learned in the high school class that, like, you know, if you let somebody bully you, they're going to bully you for the rest of your life. So I am not out here to bully anybody, but I bully bullies. So if there's a bully in the room, I am going to move there and be like, I am going to take you on, show you for who you are, because none of us ought to live like this. But the story of America is the story of a struggle between those who want to bully a few to make America smaller than it is, and those who want to embrace the idea that America is so much bigger. I'll be honest with you. For as many experiences I had being called names or told I was less than, I've had so many more experiences of people thinking past my name or using my name or my faith as an opportunity to build a relationship. People don't care what you pray for. Most of the time, they care how you, they don't care how you pray. They care what you pray for, right? They're not caring as much about your name. They want to say it, right? They're a lot more interested, like, did that person care to remember my name? And I think there's an opportunity here to show the bullies for who they are. They want to make America small. They want to tell you that America is a place for only a certain kind of people who pray a certain way, who have a certain color of skin, who do a certain thing, who look a kind of way, who love a kind of way, versus America being a kind of place where actually all of us can come together on the things that are bigger. And I think, you know, I want to call Michigan to that idea of being able to say, let's prove again. And Michigan went for Barack Hussein Obama twice. Let's prove again how big Michigan can be. You don't like what Donald Trump is doing. You don't like the fact that he's more interested in the drapes or the reflecting pool than he is in the war he started, whether it's a trade war with Canada or the actual war with Iran. Let's remind him how much bigger we are than the small vision of what that is.
0: Mm. All right, we got more with Dr. Abdul El Saeed. When we come back, he's running for U.S. Senate in Michigan. It's The Breakfast Club. Good morning.

0: essentially said you've changed, right? I guess, sort of.
1: I mean, look, it's funny because they're coming at me on football. Mm-hmm. I was the captain of a high school football team. I was like, okay, you want football? You know Oklahoma drill is? How about me and Mike Rogers doing Oklahoma drill right now? I'll show you how much I love football. They're coming at me on fireworks. I'm like, all right, first, if your whole conception of America is that it's fireworks, mm-hmm. I'm so sorry, you don't have a complete conception of America. Mm-hmm. But even then, right, like, what is it I said? Well, every time we do a fireworks show, it destroys the air quality and people have asthma exacerbations and heart attacks the next day. That's all I was saying. You know what I mean? I'm not saying we shouldn't have fireworks. I'm just saying maybe like there are other ways to show your love. On the conversation about policing. Look, I was 16 years old. The first time I had a painful interaction with police, we were out past midnight. I'm walking. Had 16-year-olds do. Had a dumb idea to go play basketball. We were like, all right, we're going to play basketball. They have lights. And you know, I get tackled by a couple of cops. We had broken a rule about curfew I didn't even know existed. And the first thing they asked me is like, what are you doing outside of Mexican town?
0: It's like, I'm doing Mexican?
1: Yeah. I was like, I'm Egyptian. And he's like, don't get smart with me. I was like, I'm telling you, I'm actually ethnically Egyptian. I don't know what to tell you. I live like 2 miles away. And over time, you know, life gives you some fabric, some nuance, some texture. And we all want the same things when it comes to living in communities. We want to get home safe.
0: That's right.
1: That's it. That's what we all want.
0: And some extra money in our pocket.
1: That part.
0: That's right.
1: But too often we're told that the answer to every problem is someone with a gun. When somebody's having a mental health crisis, right? When somebody's, you know, in a domestic dispute, sometimes the answer is a person with a gun. But sometimes the answer is a behavioral health crisis responder. Sometimes it's to nip a beef in the butt before it actually becomes violent. And the very same people who want to tell you that they're for public safety want to defund all of these things. And then they want to point to a dumb word that we used, right? When we really wanted to have a nuanced conversation about what we actually want. So whether you're law enforcement or you're in the neighborhood, you want to get home safe. So what is it that we should build to be able to enable that to happen? To me, it means we need to be funding things like behavioral health response. It means we need to be funding community violence intervention. It also means that we need to be funding recruitment, retention, and retirement for law enforcement. Why? Because you want law enforcement that looks like the local community. And the problem is, a lot of folks growing up in the local community don't see a pathway forward as law enforcement. They're like, there's no job here. And so they don't sign up. And when they don't sign up, you get a bunch of folks from other communities who see themselves as policing against the community rather than policing in the community, keeping people safe. So what's the answer there? You need to be able to recruit in the community. People need to be able to make a good life in their own community, and they need to know that they're going to have a comfortable retirement. That's funding. I also, when I was in Wayne County, I got to work alongside law enforcement. I ran health in the jail. I had to rebuild a juvenile detention facility that had been deeply, deeply neglected by the state, who had shut down all of their long-term stay facilities. And I got to work with folks, and there was an understanding that, like, you know, when we use imprecise terms, we're not actually getting the problem we want. We're not actually addressing the problem we want. Here's what happened in Wayne County in the juvenile detention facility as a perfect example. The state, because of this push against policing, shut down a lot of the long-term stays. Now, if you're in the juvenile system, you're not sentenced to time, you're adjudicated to treatment. So now you're not getting treatment because you can't go get your treatment. So you're stuck warehoused in the county juvenile detention facility. So we, during COVID, went from having a holding capacity of 60 kids to 180 kids. And then it was COVID, so everybody was quitting everything. And so folks are like, F this, I'm out. So what did we have to do? I had to go in, first things first, raise wages 35%. Why? Because I had to keep people there to keep the kids safe. We had to expand the facility. All because somebody took a three-word statement being like, well, we can shut down these facilities. And what happens is now these kids are stuck in a place where they can't be safe. So we've got to get nuanced about things. We've actually got to understand the policy goal we have. And if you start with this question of what would you build if you wanted everybody to be able to get home safe? I think it would look very different than what we have right now, but it would require funding. And so it's life experience that sometimes gives you some nuance about being like, oh, well, we said this thing, people did this thing, and that didn't work. So where do we go from here? And the thing I want folks to know is I'm committed to your safety, whether it's from being attacked by somebody in your neighborhood or being mistreated at the hands of law enforcement, or being law enforcement without the tools and the ability to do the job we ask you to do.
0: Yeah, I mean, I don't know why politicians are so afraid to do exactly what you just

0: did. Like, you're supposed to learn, grow, get new information. And if your stance changes on something, you should be able to explain that. And you owe it to your constituents to be able to explain it. With that said, did your politics truly change, or did running statewide teach you that some of your politics aren't politically viable?
1: I think part of it is you're always being asked about a clip about yourself. And what I want to do, you know, they say in politics, when you're explaining, you're losing. That's because most politicians are bad at explaining. You know, Bill Clinton used to say, whatever you think about his politics, and I got issues with some of his political positions, he was a very talented explainer. You know what he used to say? Explanation is eloquence. Mm. So if you can explain something, right, then you can empower somebody with an understanding of how the system works. That's knowledge is power. And so what I'm trying to do is get to some nuance about these conversations. What are we actually after here? What does Medicare for All mean? It's a public guarantee of healthcare. When we talk about money out of politics, what does that actually mean? I want you to be asking that question. I want to be having that conversation with you. Because at the end of the day, it's not working. Most of us know it's not working. We just are too busy because we're working a second or third job to like spend some time understanding why. And the politicians will tell you it's because of them. It's because of them. It's because of that. What I want to be like, well, it's actually because of a system that has been built to go in a particular direction to benefit those people and not you. And so long as I'm having that conversation, that's where I want to be. Now, a lot of people say, well, you can't win doing that. It's too nuanced. People don't want to pay attention. You don't understand how politics works these days. I'm like, maybe not. But what I'll tell you is this. I don't want our politics to continue to be a bunch of warring 30-second ads, lying on one side or other, paid for by corporations who then turn around and tell you what they need you to do once you've been elected to office. I don't want that. And so I'm willing to take a bet on this kind of politics because I think this is what actually heals the problem. Because at the end of the day, it's not enough to win a job. It's how you do the job. I'm more interested in what people say 6 years into my leadership than I am is like, oh, he won a race. All right, he won a race. And then, you know, and then what? That's not the point. The point is to win a race and then govern well. And I think this is about a broader conversation we can all have together about who we are, who we want to be, which is what democracy is supposed to be about.
0: Tell people how they can support your campaign, man.
1: Go to AbdulForSenate.com, sign up to volunteer, sign up to chip us off $5 or $10. I don't take corporate money. So those $5, $10 go a really long way. Share these clips. I'm sure a bunch of clips are going to go out. Share them, right? Mm-hmm. I always say it's like dollars, doors, and digital impressions, right? Mm-hmm. And so those things really matter. And then look, you know, I think the conversations that we have, everybody's on like group chats. Mm-hmm. And those conversations really matter. They shape a lot of the infrastructure of what we're talking about. If you've heard something today that's valuable, I hope that you'll share it in. Because at the end of the day, it's the conversation we have that is what makes our politics and empowers our leaders to do the things we want them to do. So I hope that people will have the conversation. Politics doesn't have to be boring, doesn't have to be scary, doesn't have to be pernicious, doesn't have to be people preying on you to make money. I'm trying to get to that kind of politics. There are amazing leaders who are doing that all over the country. And if we decide that that's what we want our politics to be, that's what it can be.
0: Thank you for joining us, brother.
1: Hey, thank you so much for having me. It was a lovely conversation. I really enjoyed it. I hope I get to come back sometime.
0: Absolutely. Breakfast Club.

0: morning, everybody. It's DJ Envy, Jess Hilarious, Charlamagne Tha God. We are the Breakfast Club. Good morning. Yes, welcome to the work week. Salute to the Virgos out there.
1: Yeah, and salute to Dr. Abdul El Sayed, man, for pulling up. Yeah, I like disruptors. Okay, and he's definitely disrupting things, especially in the Democratic Party.
0: Yeah, he's running for U.S. Senate in Michigan.
2: Yep. He has a presidential vibe about him, too, though.
1: I ain't gonna go that far.
2: I think his look, the way that he talks.
1: We always do too much.
0: Let's get to the latest.
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2: All right, guys. 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
11: Okay.
2: Yes. So that episode is now live. You guys can go listen to the interview in full on The Latest with Lauren LaRosa, the podcast brought to you by Black Effect and everywhere you listen to your podcast. But I wanted to talk about it here. So we got into the thing. So we talked about, you know, the fact that a lot of people had a lot to say about how he sounded. Mm-hmm. Let's take a listen to Donnell Jones talking about his voice during the verses. Is there anything that you think in preparation for the stage you not would have done different, but like you learned from this versus moment?
12: I don't think there's anything I could have did differently. I mean, we got to understand the voice is a muscle. You know what I'm saying? And you're not going to have a great day all the time. And I don't like making excuses because, I mean, it is a big platform. And I can't make excuses for what happened. I can just say that it wasn't one of my better days. And I mean, you know, at the end of the day, you know, I let the cards fall where they may. People have their opinions. This is not me all the time. And so that's what I can leave with, you know?
1: I mean, respectfully, I've seen Donnell Jones throughout my life, you know, live a couple of times. I have never heard him sound like he do on them records. He don't really be sounding the best live. Yeah. So it wasn't a surprise when I saw that at Versus.
2: Yeah,
0: I've never heard him live before. I always heard the record, so
11: yeah.
0: I was very, very shocked, very surprised it didn't sound the same. But like you said, his voice is a muscle, and you know, sometimes you have good days and sometimes you don't.
2: Yeah, I just felt bad because I felt like there was a lot of people who discovered, like, who dived more into his catalog because of the verses, and now the conversation around him is that they don't think he can sing. Because he said in his interview that, like, even his demographic changed. Like, now they saw a spike in listeners 35 and younger, and I'm like, well, verses, like, you being viral the way you were and all the jokes and the memes, like, it made people want to go hear you.
1: Well, the music is still the music. Like, the music 100%. Is still timeless, regardless of how he sounds on stage live. He won't be the first person that don't sound the same as he does on stage on his records.
2: I just think it's with R&B singers, like, when I see Tyrese live, I feel it from back in the day, like you expect a certain thing.
11: Yeah.
2: Now we did talk a bit about 50 Cent coming out of the verses and how he feels like it was almost like not fair. Let's take a listen.
12: To be honest with you, I thought we was gonna do the coin toss on stage, but when I got the sound check, they was like, well, we decided that you're gonna go first. They knew that he was gonna have the 50 Cent moment, so they was like, well, we gotta let that go last, because I mean, like, that's probably gonna make more sense. So, I mean, I get it why they wanted me to go first, but I didn't know 50 was going to be there until he actually popped out on stage.
2: You didn't know 50 Cent was even going to be there.
12: I'll be honest. I didn't think he was going to do it, because I'm like, 50, like, if I don't own part of this, I ain't doing it. It was so dope. It was so dope. That moment was really good, and it felt good. I felt like it was kind of dirty, you know what I'm saying, how they did that. But it was cool, though. I kind of expected it, but I didn't think he was going to be there.
1: It didn't matter who came out on that stage with Joe. It was Joe on that stage. I don't know why y'all sleeping on Joe. Like, I didn't think it was a good matchup when I first heard it.
2: I talked to him about that, too. You guys can hear it in the full interview. And he says that he thinks the matchup was great. The only other person he saw people pointing to that should have been in it was maybe Avant. But he was like, I haven't seen Avant out Joe here moving, so Avant. I don't know. Yeah, he said that a lot of people were telling him it should have been Avant, but
1: I think Genuine. Joe versus Genuine.
11: Either way, it could have been Joe and Genuine or Joe and Avant. Like, because where is Avant?
2: Oh, no, Donnell was putting himself against Avant.
11: Oh, that's what
0: I would have did Avant. I love Avant, but I don't know if Avant has the commercial success that Joe has had.
1: Y'all gotta stop playing. Joe can put on My Name is Joe.
11: I get it.
1: Just that out alone.
11: No, skip. No, I feel you. I get it.
0: Yeah, Joe's well, a different, is different the artist.
2: One to, yeah. Yeah. Well, we're
11: Donnell.
2: Well, that is the latest with Lauren LaRosa, the podcast. You guys can go hear that interview in full there. And as we wrap, I know I mentioned that I was going to give you guys an update on, speaking of music, on Jermaine Dupri in this lawsuit. So back in July, you guys remember we talked about it. He filed an $18 million lawsuit against Sony Music. And he said that Sony was holding royalties for work that he did with artists like Mariah Carey, Usher, Escape, Criss Cross, The Brat. They were underreporting royalties and withholding things illegally. So he filed this lawsuit. Well, Friday, his attorneys dismissed the lawsuit. We don't know exactly what prompted the dismissal, but all we know is that they resolved the matter. And the way that it was dismissed, there's a catch to it because it's without prejudice. So if Jermaine Dupri theoretically wanted to go back and refile this lawsuit at some point in the future, he could. But it seems like Sony made right what they needed to make right because he wanted to see like all the accounting and the numbers.
0: How much was he suing for?
2: $18 million. Okay. Because he said with Criss Cross alone, he made about like over $2 million. But then he's adding Usher, The Brat, like some of his biggest acts.
0: $18 million seems low for all the stuff that JD has done, honestly. But I don't know the numbers and the audits and what he got paid already. But it just seems kind of
1: Low probably what it is. He probably already got paid already. But you know, you're still leaving some money on the table,
0: right?
2: Yeah. Well, yeah. So there's the update there, and that's the latest. And in the next latest, we'll be back. Speaking of music again, T-Boz. Over the weekend, TLC was performing, and T-Boz did not take the stage. But we have a health update. She is doing well.
1: So it was just to see y'all.
11: Nice.
0: That's weird. Just chilly.
2: Chilly carried the show because there was a, you know, T-Boz had sickle cell.
0: Correct.
2: She had a flare up and couldn't take the stage, and Chilly still wanted to show up for their fans.
11: It was this last minute.
2: Like it wasn't last minute. Remember, they're on that big tour. They're on a tour with
1: Talk about it when we come back.
2: Yes, we'll get back to it. Yeah, next latest.
0: Who are you giving that dog? You got anything else? You good?
1: That's it.
2: No, that's it.
0: Who are you giving your donkey to?
1: We need Laura Loomer to come to the front of the congregation. We like to have a word with her. She went low this weekend, so let's meet her in hell. I got an elevator.
0: Jesus. All right, we'll get to that next. It's the Breakfast Club. Good morning.
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get the party started. See you at the bar, you was hardly talking. That's when I knew that your heart was scarring. Friends to lovers need a part to star in. Like, wait, babe, let me ask your pardon. This ain't Gucci, this is Prada, darling. If you want something, you can

0: Tell me that I'm sick, cause
1: the way my mind falling away in my
2: Tell her!
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5: There is no question that there are problems in this country between police and community.
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8: Now to new developments in the deadly spa shooting rampage.
9: And yesterday was a really bad day for him, and this is what he did.
10: And so we are in a state of emergency.
11: Okay, white supremacist violence is and always has been the number one threat to our society.
12: But I'm also very proud that my wife is white.
13: The Breakfast Club, bitches.
5: All right, Charlene, please tell me, why was I your donkey of the day?
11: Well, donkey of the day for Monday, August 31st, goes to Laura Elizabeth Loomer. She is 33 years old, and Wikipedia describes her as a far-right activist, conspiracy theorist, and internet personality. She's also some type of advisor for Donald Trump, probably part of his harem, personal fluffer. Make sure his baby she probably makes sure his baby gravy levels are very low, okay? They got to be kept at a minimum. And she is currently in the news because she called the Florida Democratic Senate nominee Angie Nixon a ghetto black communist bitch. Let's listen.
14: Stereotypes exist for a reason, y'all. If you are offended by stereotypes, then maybe just maybe you need to start policing your own community, right? If I don't want people thinking that all Jews are a bunch of globalists, maybe I should be calling out the progressive Jews who are funding radical left causes or supporting open borders policies, right? That's what I do. I self-police the Jewish community. It's time for other black people to start policing the black community. Otherwise, I mean, what are you expecting people to think when they see people out here like this representing your community? What type of hate do you think that black conservatives are going to get when more black people are not calling out the hatred inflicted upon black conservatives by ghetto black bitches like Angie Nixon, calling them Uncle Toms, or, you know, demonizing people like Byron Donalds or, you know, Tim Scott? And look, you can criticize Tim Scott for a lot. I think it's reprehensible that people call him an Uncle Tom. People like Wesley Moore. A lot of times when you see these derogatory racial attacks on black conservatives, they don't really push back on these derogatory attacks. They're not coming from white people. They're coming from ghetto black people, like other black people who are trying to attack them from getting off the plantation and having a conservative opinion of their own.
11: You That's know, crazy. She also had smoke for U.S. Representative Ilhan Omar, Ayanna Pressley, former U.S. Representative Cori Bush, and Supreme Court Justice Ketanji Brown Jackson. I thought that was supposed to be in that clip, but she called all of them ghetto black bitches. By the way, has anyone asked Michelle Obama how she feels about going high nowadays? Okay, salute to Michelle and her brother Craig on the success of the In My Opinion podcast. Drop on the clues bombs for the In My Opinion podcast. If you all have addressed this already, my fault. I would love to hear it. But if you haven't, how does First Lady Michelle Obama feel about going high when they go so low in 2026? Because I don't think Michelle thought they would ever go this low. Okay. I mean, she didn't mention Michelle, but if she feels that way about the sisters I just named, I know she feels the same way about Michelle. So Miss Obama, in this era, do we still go high when they go low? Because I like to go to hell and look a white devil like Laura Loomer in her eyes. Okay. But let me not get sidetracked. Okay, it's not the ghetto black bitches rhetoric that interests me. It's how Laura responded when people started calling her racist. She said, some people call it racism. I call it pattern recognition. Let's listen.
14: Again, if people in the black community, especially these black progressives, think that everything is racist and that white politicians are so racist and that society is out to get them and that we don't like their behavior, then they should start policing their own behavior. But they're never going to police their behavior because this is who they are. This is who Angie Nixon is. This is who Fannie Willis is. This is who Jasmine Crockett is. This is who Ayanna Pressley is. This is who Cori Bush is. This is who Candace Owens is. This is who Ilhan Omar is. Are you starting to see a pattern here? Do you see what the pattern is? Because I'm starting to see a pattern. It's called pattern recognition. Some people call it racism. I call it pattern recognition. And guess what? Pattern recognition and profiling keeps you safe. It does. It really does. It keeps you safe, you guys. Keeps you safe. Just be sure tomorrow when they attack me and they call me a racist, go out there with your shirts and make sure y'all let everybody know Laura Loomer didn't do nothing wrong.
11: See, now you got my attention, Laura. Okay, what the hell do you think racism is? Racism has been calling itself pattern recognition since racism was invented. Okay, that's the whole psychology of stereotyping. Okay, I always say it's not a stereotype if it's true. That's why I feel so comfortable calling you a cracker-ass cracker.
0: Wow.
11: Because that's what I call racist white people. I'm very specific, okay, based on patterns. I don't cast a wide net like you did, okay? You think you can see three people from a group behave a certain way and suddenly you've cracked the genetic code on 40 million people, okay? That's not pattern recognition, okay? That's prejudice with a PowerPoint presentation. And this is something all of us should think about because us human beings, we do this a lot, okay? We experience something enough times that eventually we stop seeing individuals and start seeing categories, okay? I had a bad experience with this kind of person, then another one, and eventually your brain says, see, I knew how they were. No, you know how those people were. And there's a massive difference, okay? Because the moment you stop judging individuals based on their individual behavior and start using them as evidence for what you believe about an entire race or gender or religion or neighborhood, whatever, then guess what? You've graduated from observation to prejudice. Listen, I can understand you disagreeing with Angie Nixon politically. Okay, she supports Medicare for all. You probably don't. Universal child care. You probably don't. A $25 minimum wage. She's been affiliated with, Democratic Socialists of America. I know you don't rock with them. Laura, argue about that. Okay, if you think her policies are terrible, explain why they're terrible. If you think she's too progressive for Florida, make the case. If you think she's a communist, explain the ideology. But what does ghetto black bitch add to the political argument? Okay. What does mocking Ebonics add? What does comparing black women to animals add? What am I supposed to think when I see you, Laura Luma, calling black women a ghetto black bitch? I have to call you a racist ass crack ass cracker. Cause that's what I see when you do that. Because you aren't criticizing Angie Nixon's politics anymore. You're criticizing her blackness. Cool. But that gives me the opportunity to look at your patterns and criticize your blatant racism. Okay, you took a disagreement with an individual's politics and turned it into an indictment of an entire group. Why? Because you're a racist who doesn't like the group. Okay, I want you to think about your own phrase, Laura, pattern recognition. Okay, if you're looking for patterns, ma'am, eventually you have to recognize the patterns in yourself. If every time you encounter a certain type of black person, you reach for the same racial language, that's a pattern. Okay, Angie Nixon isn't revealing something about black people. All right, Angie Nixon is revealing something about you, Laura. Okay, something that we already knew, and that's the problem with observing things in others. We never consider that maybe we are looking in a mirror. Okay, we're always studying everybody else's behavior while conveniently excluding ourselves from the data. Okay, you want to recognize patterns? Recognize your own. All right, because saying some people call it racism, I call it pattern recognition, that isn't the defense you think it is. Okay, that's like somebody saying some people call it alcoholism. I call it recognizing that every situation gets better after 6 shots. Hello? You just described the white devil damn problem. Okay, and prejudice has always worked this way. All right, very few prejudiced people believe their prejudice. That's why stereotypes are so seductive. Okay, they allow us to stop doing the difficult work of evaluating human beings one at a time. And I don't care whether you're liberal, conservative, okay, black, white, whatever. The minute your political argument requires an entire race of people to stand trial because you don't like one person, you stopped making a political argument and you're just being racist. So, Laura Luma, you say some people call it racism, you call it pattern recognition. I say racism has always considered itself pattern recognition. That's how prejudice survives. And once again, Angie Nixon, she stopped being Angie Nixon and became evidence for whatever you believe about black people collectively. Let me say that again. Angie Nixon stopped being Angie Nixon to you and became evidence for whatever you believe about black people collectively. You weren't analyzing politics anymore. You were rationalizing your prejudice. Please let Chelsea Handler give Laura Luma the biggest hee-haw.
2: Hee-haw! Hee-haw! That is way too much Dan mayonnaise.
11: Can Kathy Griffin get in on that too, please?
3: Please give this giant jar of mayo the biggest hee-haw.
11: Oh, I ain't know my guy Chris Rock was here too.
4: Cracker ass cracker.
11: Yo, do my girl still work at the drive-thru?
4: Cracker.
11: Oh, okay. Just making sure. That's all.
15: You got about 2 more crackers to do. Mm. You said you wanted to meet cracker quota.
11: Hit Chris Rock again.
15: Yeah.
4: Cracker ass cracker.
11: Hit Chris Rock again.
4: Mm. cracker ass cracker.
11: Laura Luma is a
0: cracker ass cracker.
11: Okay.
15: I think you got it. I think you got it. All right.
0: 16 times.
15: There you go. Nice. All right. Mm-hmm. Well, thank you for that donkey today.
11: Yes, indeed.
15: Now, when we come back, Soraya. Did I say that right?
0: Soraya.
15: Let me make sure.
0: Like, hey, Soraya, Soraya. It's just Soraya.
11: Brandy's daughter.
15: That's right. Soraya. Yeah, Brandy's daughter.
0: Without the cha.
11: Ray J's niece.
15: Soraya. Mm-hmm. will be joining us. That's right. She has a new EP out called Cold War. And yes, that's Brandy's daughter. We're going to talk to her next. It's The Breakfast Club. Good morning.
16: The Breakfast Club.
15: Football is back and something big is coming. 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
1: The Fair Housing Law prohibits discrimination in the sale, rental, and financing of housing-related transactions. 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If you believe that your rights have been violated, contact the Human Relations Commission at 436-4927. This announcement was funded through the City of Evansville's Community Development Block Grant.
2: 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Meditation.
3: This meditation is brought to you by the Lion Street Church of Christ, 756 Lion Street, Evansville, Indiana.
4: If someone asks you the question, why follow Jesus? How would you respond? Of course, this question would probably be posed to those who profess faith in Christ. In Hebrews 13:8, we read, Jesus Christ the same yesterday, today, and forever. While we can rely on the consistency of Christ, we must realize that we live in a culture and society that is forever changing. When I was growing up, we played cops and robbers, cowboys and Indians. But today, young kids strive to see how many nations they can annihilate on their computer games. My mother made us go outside to play, whereas today, mothers are afraid to allow their children to go to the park. Consequently, we live in a nation of couch potatoes. Recent studies reveal that obesity is the second greatest killer in our country, second only to tobacco. Enhanced technology has benefited our society in many ways, while on the other hand, it has crippled us as well. Let's face it, why learn how to add, subtract, multiply, and divide when the calculator can do it for us? As a result of this technological revolution, there has been a major shift from the traditional values that fostered a sense of morality and common decency. It was those values which served as fertile soil for the spread of Christianity. A tragic byproduct of this high-tech age is the notion that the Bible is no longer relevant to meet the needs of today's average citizen.
2: Drive time. Meditation.
3: This meditation was brought to you by the Lion Street Church of Christ, 756 Lion Street, Evansville, Indiana.
0: It's time for your Tri-State News Update on WEOA. Evansville police are investigating a fatal shooting on the city's southeast side. Officers were called to the 1400 block of Delmar Avenue around 11 Sunday morning after a caller reported their brother had been shot. Police found an adult man with a gunshot wound to the chest. He was taken to a hospital where he later died. A suspected shooter was detained at the scene, and police say there is no apparent threat to the public. The names of the victim and suspect have not been released. An Evansville man is being held without bond after police say a woman was severely beaten, strangled, and pistol-whipped. 24-year-old Jaden Ryan Shull faces several charges, including confinement, strangulation, and domestic battery with serious bodily injury. Police were called to Deaconess Gateway Hospital Saturday, where the victim was being treated for life-threatening injuries. She told investigators Shull attacked her over the course of a day at One Life Studios on South Green River Road and prevented her from leaving. Shull was arrested Sunday. Police say several firearms were recovered during the investigation. Also in Evansville, 38-year-old Kendra Thomas is facing charges after police say she chased a juvenile with a knife. Officers responded to the 4500 block of Pollock Avenue early Sunday. Investigators say Thomas threw the knife at the juvenile during the confrontation. The juvenile was struck, and police later recovered the knife from the roof of the home. And Indiana's online sexual assault kit tracking portal may remain offline until the spring of 2027. The Indiana Criminal Justice Institute says the system was shut down in 2025 after critical security vulnerabilities were discovered. A replacement system is now being developed. State police reported 364 kits awaiting processing as of July 31st, with a turnaround time of about 208 days. Your tri-state forecast calls for sunny and hot conditions today with highs in the mid-90s and southwest winds at 5 to 10 miles per hour. Tonight will be mostly clear with lows in the mid-70s. Tomorrow will be sunny and even hotter with highs in the upper 90s. A heat advisory is in effect today with an excessive heat watch Tuesday through Friday. Heat index values of 100 or higher are likely through much of the week, with only limited relief expected next weekend.
1: The Fair Housing Law prohibits discrimination in the sale, rental, and financing of housing-related transactions. The Human Relations Commission promotes non-discrimination and works to ensure fair and equal housing opportunities for all. Any actions or omissions taken because of race, sex, color, religion, disability, familial status, or national origin that restricts your housing choices is unlawful. If you believe that your rights have been violated, contact the Human Relations Commission at 436-4927. This announcement was funded through the City of Evansville's Community Development Block Grant.
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2: We got a special guest in the building. It's Brandy's daughter, ladies and gentlemen, Sarai Smith. Her new EP, Cold War, is out now. Good morning.
0: Good morning.
3: Good morning.
0: Sarai.
4: Hi.
0: Sarai.
3: Yes, Sarai Smith.
0: Sarai.
4: Like, hey, Sarai.
0: I was about to say that. Yeah. Sarai, whatever will be, will be.
4: Yes.
3: Hold up. You watch From?
4: What's From?
3: My bad, because Kate Sarai is a theme song to one of my favorite shows. I'm sorry. I'm a movie buff. My bad. I was going to say, okay, we watching From. Okay.
5: But you got your EP, Cold War.
4: Yeah.
5: Girl, I was listening to this music and I was like, oh my God.
4: You like it?
5: No, first of all, not surprised by the musical talent. Like, I've seen you do covers. That's how I first, mm-hmm. I mean, I figured you could sing because of Brandy, but when I saw the covers, I was like, oh no, she can like sing. But when I was listening to this, I'm like, she is a grown woman.
4: Yeah, a little bit.
3: Mm-hmm. No, ain't no little bit. Like, you grown, okay?
5: Yes.
3: I'm singing about some grownness.
5: Let's talk a bit about Cold War, right? There's 8 songs on it.
4: Yeah.
5: The choice to make it, just keep it 8 songs.
4: Well, 8 is a magical number. So, we kept it at 8. It's not too much, but it's not, you know, we're leaving y'all wanting more, but you're satisfied.
6: Yeah.
4: You know what I mean?
6: Yeah.
4: So, definitely, it's a good rounded project. So I'm excited. It comes out Friday.
6: I love your runs. You run like your mama.
4: Thank you.
3: And I have never ever met anybody. Cause you know, we all hail to Brandy. She's the vocal Bible.
4: Mm-hmm.
3: Me and Chris Brown used to always say that together all the time. But yeah, like, you run like your mom.
4: Yeah.
3: Mm-hmm. Is she your vocal coach?
4: Well, no. So, well, yes, she's very much involved in my music.
3: Mm-hmm.
4: Honestly, it's just genetic. I just hear the same as her naturally. It's not like, oh, she'll tell me to go do a run. I just kind of do it. And then it's like, it sounds like her naturally. So,
3: and the fact that you didn't even know that your mom was Brandy until you was 8 years old.
4: I know. Yeah, it was crazy. Like, she was just so normal. She's just my mom.
3: Yeah.
4: So it's like, I thought that whole thing of like, going up on set or going to, you know, her rehearsals, I just thought it was like very normal. Plus, I had to grow up really fast because there were so many adults around me all the time.
3: Yeah.
4: So, I just was behind my godmom, just watching her all the time. So, yeah.
3: So what was that day like when you realized that she was Brandy? What was that moment?
4: Well, literally, so, like, she had like a, it was Human, I think, and it was a CD with her face on it.
3: One of my favorite CDs.
4: I know. Sorry. It was with her face on it. And, I used to have everything. I had Gaga, I had, you know, all these Beyonce, everything like on my CD players. And I put it in and I was like, this is mom. And I was so confused on like why she had her face on it.
3: Mm-hmm.
4: And I asked her and then she had to explain it. And then 2 days later, we go to American Girl Doll and there's guys with cameras just snapping at her. And I was like, oh, okay, I get it. Then I got a kick out of it. I used to think it was the funniest thing for people to recognize her. So, I didn't know. Yeah.
3: Baby, your mama got a Barbie doll that I still have. Haven't opened it. Cinderella.
4: Yeah. Yeah. And then, but it's weird because I was just like, I never differentiated it. Like when I grew up watching Cinderella, I used to think those people were actually being like really like rude to mom. Like, so I would cry a lot and I'd be like, why are they being so mean to my mom? So I didn't know it was like acting. Like, I was really dumb. I don't know.
0: No. You were a kid. But you do know you was birthed on television.
4: Yes. I mean, I wasn't watching Special Delivery at 8 years old.
3: Right. Yes. So why name it Cold War? Why is that the name of the EP?
4: Well, you know, like, it's just an all-around feeling that people just fight for a lot and they feel like it's one-sided, if you get what I'm saying. Like, I'm basically like, I've been through a lot and I'm done fighting. Just let me go. Like, let me be Sarah rather than, you know, like holding me down and trying to actively fight something. So it's like, it's just dead. You know what I mean? You're fighting. It's nothing. So it's like, just let me go and let me go have fun. Let me be me. Let me, you know, prosper. And that's what basically was. And then it's like, now it's out.
0: Who's the enemy?
4: I mean, anything. It can be friendships, toxic relationships. Mm-hmm. It can be opinions. It can be critics. It can be, you know, unhealthy ways that you are in life. You get what I'm saying? You know, mentally, it's everything. So it was really me fighting against myself. And it's like, I just got to be me. And these lyrics are insane. So it's like, let me just name the album it. You know what I mean? Because it's one of the tracks on there. It's Cold War. So
0: I wanted to ask you, when the standard inside your own house is so high.
4: Yeah.
0: Mm-hmm. How do you learn the difference between being inspired by that excellence and being intimidated by it?
4: It's not easy, you know what I mean? And it's really from the outside world. It's not in the house. So mom, uncle, any, my grandparents, like, they don't
0: put pressure on you.
4: They don't, because it's like, but it's other people that do. It's the outside. And so that's what we all get afraid of, is what the outside people can, what it can do to me. And so it's in the house. It's all supportive. It's obviously very constructive criticism. That's for sure. But it's never like, you know, you have to be me, or you have to be better than, they want me to be better than them. Obviously, every parent does. But it's like, you have to like be anything. But you're brilliant on your own. You're fine.
0: That's why pursuing singing could be scary.
4: I can do it.
0: Yeah.
5: Well, baby, you sound amazing on this.
4: Thank you.
5: This project.
3: But right now, so you're focused on your career. On your career. And your mom is producing. She's executive producing. Yeah. How much is it mother and daughter versus artist producer? Like, is it hard for her to separate mommy from producer? No,
4: it's not very hard for her. She understands, because she's an artist. So it's like, she understands. Like, I was really, really scared to show her some of the music.
3: Is it hard for you to separate mommy from producer?
4: Absolutely, yeah. You know, sometimes when you do certain things, you don't want your mama, you know, judging you too much. Mm-hmm. You know, even my dad, I was kind of scared to show him some of the stuff too. I was like, oh gosh.
5: Your dad heard Late Night?
4: Ooh, that's why he didn't post it on Instagram. Because he was like, I'm not promoting my daughter singing about no come see about me tonight, okay?
5: Yeah.
4: But he loves it. He's supportive. But yeah, I was a little nervous. Yeah, I was a little nervous to show him. Okay. But no, she's very opinionated.
3: Yeah.
4: Loves all of it. My biggest critique. But if I can get stamped by her, I know I'm good.
5: Oh, yeah.
0: I've heard you say there's pressure that comes with your mother's legacy.
4: Yeah,
0: super. What does that pressure feel like?
4: I mean, that pressure, it's just to continue the legacy, and if I'm doing her justice, she has a fandom, like she has like diehard fans.
3: Yes.
4: So it's like, I just never want to disappoint, if you get what I'm saying. But the pressure doesn't directly come from her. It's like mostly on me, because I'm a perfectionist when it comes to music. Yeah, it's just a lot of, it's just a lot. People have a lot of opinions. And then, you know, vocally, she's like one of the greatest. So it's like, dang, can I like even amount to that? But I'm like, but you don't have to. It's, you're Sarah. Like, Brandy is Brandy, Sarah is Sarah, even though we are connected, but it's like, I'm a whole different human being. You know what I mean? So yeah, that pressure sometimes is hard.
0: Was there ever a moment when that pressure actually made you question whether music was even worth pursuing?
4: Yeah, I was kind of in that era, like, where my music was really stagnant, and I was like, and I didn't know how to create, and I started sounding the same. Every song sounded the same. Like, it was all really like gray instead of like black and white. It's good or it's bad. I was like, maybe I shouldn't do this. And so then I like, last time I was here, I told you guys I went to school. So I really wanted to be in business. I was just gonna be like what my grandma does, you know, manager, consultant. That I was going down that road. I met my new team and we did this one, and I was like, nope, I'm back on track. So now I'm locked in. Yeah.
2: All right, we got more with Sarah Smith when we come back. That's Brandy's daughter, ladies and gentlemen. Her new EP, Cold War, is out now. It's The Breakfast Club. Good morning.

0: Everybody, it's DJ Envy, Just Hilarious, Charlamagne Tha God. We are The Breakfast Club. We're still kicking it with Sarai Smith. Her new album, Cold War. Her new EP, Cold War, is out right now. Jess.
1: And you're also working on a Christmas movie.
2: Yes, I am.
1: You are exercising that actress muscle.
2: Yes, I am.
1: How's that?
3: It was fun. It was really, really fun.
1: So it's already done? Already shot.
3: Okay. Yeah, we did it in July in Atlanta. Mm-hmm. Hot as hell out there.
1: Yes.
3: and we were all in sweaters. But... yeah, no, it was really fun. We're back at me and mom playing sisters. And it was really, really, really fun this time though.
1: I can't wait for it.
3: I can't wait for it either because I want to see the whole thing. So we don't get edits or anything. Like the premiere is when we see it. And I'm like, oh God, I hope I look cute in like some of these because the acting this time, I don't think I could say what I am. But, like literally the acting this time was, I had to act. I literally had to act.
2: Taking the hat off, us looking at Brandy as Brandy, when you are going through these things that you're going through, these real life experiences with boys and figuring out career and all of that, you and your mom seem very, very close.
3: We are.
2: Like watch y'all in person. But she allows you to be you. How does she talk you through those things in a way that like people may not ever understand about her because we just look at her as Brandy?
3: Well, literally, she literally told me when I was going through all, you're stronger than you think. Like you're stronger than you think. You're gonna get through it. Like you're gonna get through it. Cry about it now, but like you're a big girl. You can handle yourself. You know what I mean? So it's like she's really, really like the person that's like, come on, get up. You know what I mean? She's not gonna be like weep and in your sorrows and you know pat your back or whatever. But she's gonna be like, get up. You're gonna be fine, and you're so much stronger than you think. She always sees things before I do. Which a lot of moms do. They see a lot for their kids before. Mm-hmm. I'm not a mother, so I don't know. But that's what
1: she
3: tells me.
1: Because they went through it.
3: Right. So she just sees me before I do. And she knows what's basically going to happen.
1: Yeah.
3: And
4: what did Uncle Ray say?
3: About what?
4: I don't know.
2: The boys, about the life experience.
3: Uncle Ray J don't know nothing. I don't talk to him about no boys. He thinks I'm still dating the same guy since I was 17.
2: Because he sees you as his little baby niece.
3: Right.
2: Still.
3: Does not. I don't really talk to him about that because he'll be the quick one to be like, you need me to kick his ass? Like, you get what I'm saying?
2: Yeah.
3: Like, that's how he is. But it's like, no, uncle.
2: You guys' relationship, I think, is adorable too. I remember when he was here and you were here with him. You're so protective over him, but he's also so protective over you
3: last
2: as well too.
3: Time I was here.
2: Yeah.
3: Oh, no, I am. I love my uncle. Literally, he's my best friend too. I love him.
1: Even with all the shenanigans, you got to love him.
3: I don't pay attention to it.
1: Yeah.
3: The only thing I paid attention to was the fight because it was funny. It was so funny.
1: He won though.
3: Mm-hmm.
1: Well, that one. He won the last one. The one before that.
3: No. Oh my God.
1: It was different.
3: They looked a mess.
4: You know, having a crazy Uncle Ray is part of the black experience.
2: It is.
3: That's right.
2: I know. Yeah.
4: Having that's peak black.
2: Normally they sit outside the liquor store, but yours is just on stream.
4: That's peak blackness. Crazy
1: got to have one of them, man.
3: I do got a crazy uncle. I probably got the craziest. How about that?
2: Yeah.
1: But we love
2: but
1: him.
2: He loves you so much though.
3: I know,
2: he was literally
3: I love him.
2: Last time literally he was like about to cry just hearing you talk about the first time we talked to you about the first set of the Christmas movie experience that you and Brandy were doing.
3: No, I love him. He's amazing.
1: How was it working with Eric Bellinger?
3: Oh, Eric Bellinger was great.
1: Eric is so dope.
3: He's amazing. So it was really fun. I went to his studio out in LA and I saw like all the murals in there and I saw everybody I love, but then it was crazy to see the full moon thing and I'm really in the studio and it was amazing. Plus he writes for everybody, all of my favorite artists. So I was like,
1: who are your favorite artists? Let's get to know that.
3: Ooh, my favorites.
1: Top three, if you can.
3: Oh gosh, no, I love music too much. I love music too much.
1: I'd be five.
3: Top five, Brandy, obviously. I love Beyonce. Anita.
1: Anita Baker?
3: Mm-hmm.
1: I know that's right, girl.
3: Anita. I love Whitney, obviously.
1: Obviously.
3: And Michael.
1: And girl, I need to use my niece. Listen, Anita Baker.
4: Somebody's missing.
1: Number three, who?
3: Brandy. Bridget? I said Brandy first.
1: You talking about Bridget?
3: Oh, I love
4: wait
3: my
4: a minute.
3: Oh, yeah, I do love
4: Sexy
3: my
4: Sexy can I?
2: Bridget is like an alternate to the list. Like, he's like there automatically.
1: Oh, no, you playing games now.
4: Ray got joints. Y'all playing
2: which was a
1: he will not be in her top five now. Come
2: she
1: on.
2: Because she just named like real vocal.
1: Like, take you
2: like,
1: to the, you know,
3: he is a real vocalist. Not too much on my
1: no, I got you. Ray J is
5: Wish is crazy.
1: But see, Ray is more
5: what
1: of a
5: I
1: vibe.
5: Need is my favorite Ray J song. Okay, what I need is my favorite okay. Ray J song.
1: See, I look at Ray more like a vibe. Like when you get into like Anita and Whitney and all that, like you can't just be
5: yeah,
1: like,
5: Whitney
1: oh,
5: wouldn't
1: Ray
5: be
1: J.
5: saying sexy, can I?
1: Yeah, right.
4: Got that off.
2: It would have sounded way differently.
1: No, stop. That's like me saying I like Jay Z, Lil Wayne, Busta Rhymes. Oh, and Chingy. Let's throw in Chingy.
2: No.
1: You know what I mean? You can't just
2: no shade to Chingy.
1: No shade to Chingy or no shade to Ray.
4: Chingy mother.
3: Let's just move on.
4: At what point do you want people to stop introducing you as Brandy's daughter? And do you feel like you've earned that shit?
3: I know I am her daughter. I never have a problem with it, you know? I mean, I feel like that is also like people are curious. Like, I wonder if she sounds like her mom. You know what I mean? That's only going to give me more streams. I never have a problem with it. Mm-hmm. Like, but then after, you know, I feel like you're going to fall in love with me, fall in love with my personality. And then I don't ever have a problem. I'm always honored to be called that. So, I mean, if you say Brandy's daughter, Sarah or Sarah, oh, by the way, this is also her kid. You know what I mean? Not just, hi, Brandy's daughter. Like, I'm like,
4: gotcha.
0: You have your own name. Yeah.
3: Yeah. Like, I'm still a human. You know what I mean? Just day to day life. So, I don't know.
4: Now, that's something you could talk to your uncle about. Because this is art. I'm just speaking from
3: an artist
4: perspective.
3: Well, he did it a different way, but I...
4: No. But it used to always be like that Brandy's brother when he was an artist. You know what I mean?
3: But they did. They did acting together, and he
0: they
3: kind
0: did
3: of,
0: a lot of things together.
4: That's true.
3: Right, and then it kind of trickled down. And then Ray J's now Ray J. Mm-hmm. You know what I mean? Like, he's his own... Mm-hmm. You know, and I don't know when exactly that pivoted, but hopefully, I think it was like his first album when it pivoted.
0: Yeah.
3: So this is my first project.
0: And then he's a great businessman as well. Yeah. Ray makes a lot of business moves, you know, that sets him just apart from being Brandy's brother. Things that he's done independently.
3: Yeah.
0: That you know about, that people know about. So yeah, he's definitely grown to have his own identity.
3: Ray J was working with like Pharrell and like big.
0: Yeah, doing
2: you know when it shifted, Charlamagne, like when people weren't like. I mean, it's like you knew Ray J.
4: I think
2: but
4: in more recent times when people started to know Ray's personality.
3: Yeah, okay.
4: You know what I mean? It wasn't even necessarily the music, even because he had big records from the beginning.
3: Yeah.
4: It was when people started to actually know his personality. Mm-hmm. Like, Ray is.
0: Because I didn't realize he was so hilarious. Funny. Like,
4: exactly.
2: He has a sweetheart, too.
0: Yes, mm-hmm. He is. Grew to love him a lot.
3: Sweetest human.
4: Well, thank you for joining us.
5: Thank you for
4: Make sure you go get that EP on Friday, okay?
5: Yes.
4: And it's The Breakfast Club.
5: Thank you.
0: The ride.
6: The Breakfast Club.
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8: It's time for your Tri-State News Update on WEOA. Evansville police are investigating a fatal shooting on the city's southeast side. Officers were called to the 1400 block of Del Mar Avenue around 11 Sunday morning after a caller reported their brother had been shot. Police found an adult man with a gunshot wound to the chest. He was taken to a hospital where he later died. A suspected shooter was detained at the scene, and police say there is no apparent threat to the public. The names of the victim and suspect have not been released. An Evansville man is being held without bond after police say a woman was severely beaten, strangled, and pistol-whipped. 24-year-old Jaden Ryan Shull faces several charges, including confinement, strangulation, and domestic battery with serious bodily injury. Police were called to Deaconess Gateway Hospital Saturday, where the victim was being treated for life-threatening injuries. She told investigators Shull attacked her.

0: And Indiana's online sexual assault kit tracking portal may remain offline until the spring of 2027. The Indiana Criminal Justice Institute says the system was shut down in 2025 after critical security vulnerabilities were discovered. A replacement system is now being developed. State police reported 364 kits awaiting processing as of July 31st, with a turnaround time of about 208 days. Your tri-state forecast calls for sunny and hot conditions today with highs in the mid-90s and southwest winds at 5 to 10 miles per hour. Tonight will be mostly clear with lows in the mid-70s. Tomorrow will be sunny and even hotter with highs in the upper 90s. A heat advisory is in effect today with an excessive heat watch Tuesday through Friday. Heat index values of 100 or higher are likely through much of the week, with only limited relief expected next weekend.
1: The Fair Housing Law prohibits discrimination in the sale, rental, and financing of housing-related transactions. The Human Relations Commission promotes non-discrimination and works to ensure fair and equal housing opportunities for all. Any actions or omissions taken because of race, sex, color, religion, disability, familial status, or national origin that restricts your housing choices is unlawful. If you believe that your rights have been violated, contact the Human Relations Commission at 436-4927. This announcement was funded through the City of Evansville's Community Development Block Grant.
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1: I have a two-step, and I got my one signature move.
0: Big Mac. I ain't never seen you hit no two-step. That's you real can black salsa? Of you. I ain't never seen that.
1: And that's salsa.
2: You know how to salsa?
1: I do not
2: know
1: how to salsa.
2: Dominicans be
1: merengue.
2: Doing?
1: Merengue. No, that's not.
3: Merengue.
1: No, that's the music. That's not the dance,
3: bachata.
1: Right?
3: Bachata.
2: Bachata, there you go. That's bachata. What I was thinking about. Bachata.
1: All right. Morning, everybody. We are the Breakfast Club. Let's get to the latest with Lauren.
4: Lauren becoming a straight fan.
5: Tell her, made it.
1: She gets them from somebody that knows somebody.
2: She gets the details.
0: I'm the homegirl that knows a little bit about everything.
2: She be having the latest on this.
6: The latest with Lauren LaRosa.
2: Sometimes she have facts, sometimes she have details, sometimes she have a little bit of everything.
4: Well, it's the latest.
7: Brought to you by Top Dog Law
6: on The Breakfast Club. Hey,
5: talk to me.
2: Top Dog Law.
0: So some congratulations, top of the latest this hour, because Howard Stern has reportedly struck a very lucrative deal with HBO Max to stream his show. So the streamer is going to take the video from his once a week show and condense it into a series. This is according to The Sun. Now, the plan will mean that there will be some changes to his schedule on his show for all of the listeners. But he'll be doing the live show strictly on Mondays, according to a source. And they said that that's why he hasn't started this year on the Tuesdays or doing the Tuesdays that he normally does right after Labor Day. But basically, the announcement is that he is potentially going to the streamer HBO Max with the video version.
1: So is he still on Sirius?
0: Yeah, he's still going to be on Sirius. But
1: I thought I seen somebody where he wasn't or something.
2: No,
1: like that.
2: This is for his Sirius XM show.
0: Yes, gotcha. But there were reports a long time ago about what his contract was going. Remember, we talked about it, but then he ended up, and he talked about it himself. Like, he was doing his contract.
1: I thought I seen something recently.
2: This is essentially what he did years and years and years ago when he was on E! Like, when they would take portions of his radio show and condense it into, you know, a series. And that's what they're doing with HBO now. I mean, I guess it's, but he's only on one day a week now, so.
0: Yeah, well, that's what they're talking about. They're saying that that's why it changed. I don't know, but there were reports that he was leaving Sirius.
1: Yeah,
0: there
1: were reports,
0: but nothing that is confirmed though.
1: Yeah, I seen something that I've seen. I just looked it up now. It says Andy Cohen to replace Howard Stern on Sirius XM channel in lineup shakeup. So I knew I read that yesterday. I don't know how deep it is, but
2: Howard just signed a new deal.
0: That's why it's been confusing, because there were also reports that he wasn't going to sign that deal. Remember, people were wondering if he was going to like retire, and then we talked about the deal. Then they were saying that he was leaving Sirius and that the shows are supposed to be replaced.
2: He does one show a week.
0: I don't know what is true about that, MB, but yes, I saw those reports too. But I do know that he, I don't even know that. The Sun is reporting that he has this new deal with HBO Max, which I think we're seeing a lot of the shows do that, where you have the audio side and now the video is finding a home.
2: Well, I mean, Howard's one of the originators of that. If he originated it, I can remember.
0: Mm-hmm.
2: You know, when he, like I said, when he had his show on E! Back in the day. So, dropping the clues bombs for the OG Howard Stern.
0: Yes. Okay. Now, another.
2: Good to see HBO Max, another company getting into the content game.
0: Reportedly. Now, another.
1: Just to clear it up, it says Howard Stern's, well, I guess he has his own channel on SiriusXM. It looks like
2: they're changing that.
1: This is Howard will remain on the show 100, and Andy Cohen is moving to what Howard's show was on 101 stations.
0: So Howard ain't technically ain't really going nowhere. He ain't leaving Sirius. Stay out of the white people business. All right, y'all. Now, another congratulations real quick. And I know today is his birthday, Joe Budden. He got engaged over the weekend.
3: Happy birthday, Joe.
0: Yes, it was long-time girlfriend, Sade Monique. He had a birthday party over the weekend. I saw tons of people there. Remy Ma performing. But they got engaged and they're expecting a baby girl. Let's take a listen to Joe. Congrats.
8: And we have a little surprise. Yeah, Joe's gonna be a girl dad.
9: Oh! I love you. There's only one thing to go by. Oh, I got an ass. Oh, we doing it or what?
8: Of course we are.
9: All right, help me up.
2: We doing it or what is crazy.
3: Congratulations.
1: Salute to Joe. And today's his birthday too, so salute to Joe. Congratulations.
2: Happy birthday.
1: This is baby number three for him, right? Yeah.
3: Baby number three?
0: But first girl.
3: This is first girl, right? Yep. Yeah. Mm-hmm. Congratulations.
2: I love seeing the maturation of us as men.
3: Yeah.
0: Yeah, yeah, I agree. You still got a little grown up to do, but
2: I know the unengaged, unmarried one in the room ain't saying
0: I'm taking my time and I'm going to mature and mature like fine wine, baby. You just
2: hush.
0: Sit back and watch. Stop. You should just hush.
2: I think you should
0: now let's keep it going because he buys.
1: I believe in you, Lauren.
0: Envy, you don't need believe. You see what's happening in real life. All right, y'all.
5: Talk that talk.
0: And okay. Shut up.
1: Put your hands back in.
0: Now, T-Boys.
3: She got the keys to his heart. You know she always got the keys.
0: Y'all are H-E double hockey sticks.
1: Go ahead, continue on.
0: So,
1: Jimmy did a show by herself.
0: You guys know TLC is on tour with Salt and Pepper and En Vogue. They had a show in New York, and Chili took the stage by herself, which had fans concerned, but she explained why. Let's take a listen to Chili.
10: Well, as you guys know, my sister T-Boss has sickle cell. You know that. That's not a secret. And sometimes those flares come, and this is that time. So I'm going to hold it down for my sister. And I'm going to ask each and every one of you to help me hold it down tonight, okay? So, you did it.
0: Yeah, so I spoke with a rep for T-Boz and Chili who tells us that, you know, T-Boz is recovering, but because the tour is such an iconic and interactive show, they didn't want to pull out. Chili went on and performed by herself with a lot of support from Salt and Pepper and En Vogue. But T-Boz is resting. She's been overwhelmed with the love and support from the fans, but she just wants to say thank you to everybody, and she appreciated hearing the audience sing along, even though she wasn't there. But she is dealing with sickle cell, and she wants people to know that it is serious. So as she continues to recover, she just says thank you for all the love and support.
2: I'm glad that Chili was able to hold it down. I mean, it's a letdown for the fans, of course. You know what I mean? Because you
1: at least want to see T-Boz and absolutely. Chili.
2: Because you're already not getting Left Eye Rest in Peace. So, you know.
0: Yeah. Well, guys, that's the latest for the hour. It's brought to you by Top Dog Law. They've won over $1 billion for their clients. So if you get in an accident, make the call. Top Dog Law, their bark is their bite.
1: All right. Well, let's get to the People's Choice Mix. It's the Breakfast Club. Good morning.
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Tchau. 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I'm just in a biggie mood this morning. 800-585-1051. Let's go.

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1: 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You get into an accident, you make the call. Top Dog Law, their bark has bites. Let's get back to it. Breezy. Like I said, phone lines are wide open. Let me know what you want to hear one time. Let's go.

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4: It's time for your Tri-State News Update on WEOA. Evansville police are investigating a fatal shooting on the city's southeast side. Officers were called to the 1400 block of Delmar Avenue around 11 Sunday morning after a caller reported their brother had been shot. Police found an adult man with a gunshot wound to the chest. He was taken to a hospital where he later died. A suspected shooter was detained at the scene, and police say there is no apparent threat to the public. The names of the victim and suspect have not been released. An Evansville man is being held without bond after police say a woman was severely beaten, strangled, and pistol-whipped. 24-year-old Jaden Ryan Schull faces several charges, including confinement, strangulation, and domestic battery with serious bodily injury. Police were called to Deaconess Gateway Hospital Saturday, where the victim was being treated for life-threatening injuries. She told investigators Schull attacked her over the course of a day at One Life Studios on South Green River Road and prevented her from leaving. Schull was arrested Sunday. Police say several firearms were recovered during the investigation. Also in Evansville, 38-year-old Kendra Thomas is facing charges after police say she chased a juvenile with a knife. Officers responded to the 4500 block of Pollock Avenue early Sunday. Investigators say Thomas threw the knife at the juvenile during the confrontation. The juvenile was struck, and police later recovered the knife from the roof of the home. And Indiana's online sexual assault kit tracking portal may remain offline until the spring of 2027. The Indiana Criminal Justice Institute says the system was shut down in 2025 after critical security vulnerabilities were discovered. A replacement system is now being developed. State police reported 364 kits awaiting processing as of July 31st, with a turnaround time of about 208 days. Your tri-state forecast calls for sunny and hot conditions today with highs in the mid-90s and southwest winds at 5 to 10 miles per hour. Tonight will be mostly clear with lows in the mid-70s. Tomorrow will be sunny and even hotter with highs in the upper 90s. A heat advisory is in effect today with an excessive heat watch Tuesday through Friday. Heat index values of 100 or higher are likely through much of the week with only limited relief expected next weekend.
5: The Fair Housing Law prohibits discrimination in the sale, rental, and financing of housing-related transactions. The Human Relations Commission promotes non-discrimination and works to ensure fair and equal housing opportunities for all. Any actions or omissions taken because of race, sex, color, religion, disability, familial status, or national origin that restricts your housing choices is unlawful. If you believe that your rights have been violated, contact the Human Relations Commission at 436-4927. This announcement was funded through the City of Evansville's Community Development Block Grant.
6: The Word 120, the New King James Version of the Bible. Today, we are living in a world where mass communication has inundated us with the ability to communicate around the world 24/7. Look around, and if there are 10 people somewhere, anywhere, with a cell phone, more than likely everyone is focused on that little screen. If one is unable to filter out all the stuff able to distract us today, there will never be any time to get into the Word of God. Spiritual growth is in decline today because, for the most part, our priorities are misplaced. There is no word better than we can hear on any given day than the Word of God. If Jesus is missing in your life, recognize you have a big problem. You will never have an abundant life while here on earth. Whenever Jesus speaks, It is something special. He knows all about heaven and earth. The Father knew what we needed, and he took action by sending Jesus into the world. Jesus says in John 10 and verse 10, the thief does not come except to steal and to kill and to destroy. I have come that they may have life and that they may have it more abundantly. Fast forward to today. The thief is using every tool available to prevent anyone from getting to know Jesus. Strongly consider the words of the Apostle Paul in Philippians 3 verses 13 and 14. Paul says, quote, forgetting those things which are behind and reaching forward to those things which are ahead, I press toward the goal for the prize of the upward call of God in Christ Jesus. Do you need Jesus in your life? We all do.
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1: All right, Charlene, please tell me, why was I your donkey of the day?
10: Well, donkey of the day for Monday, August 31st, goes to Laura Elizabeth Loomer. She is 33 years old, and Wikipedia describes her as a far-right activist, conspiracy theorist, and internet personality. She's also some type of advisor for Donald Trump, probably part of his harem, personal fluffer, make sure his baby gravy levels are very low, okay? Mm-hmm. They got to be kept at a minimum. And she is currently in the news because she called the Florida Democratic Senate nominee Angie Nixon a ghetto black communist bitch. Let's listen.
11: Stereotypes exist for a reason, y'all. If you are offended by stereotypes, then maybe you need to start policing your own community, right? If I don't want people thinking that all Jews are a bunch of globalists, maybe I should be calling out the progressive Jews who are funding radical left causes or supporting open borders policies, right? That's what I do. I self-police the Jewish community. It's time for other black people to start policing the black community. Otherwise, I mean, what are you expecting people to think when they see people out here like this representing your community? What type of hate do you think that black conservatives are going to get when more black people are not calling out the hatred inflicted upon black conservatives by ghetto black bitches like Angie Nixon, calling them Uncle Toms, or, you know, demonizing people like Byron Donalds or, you know, Tim Scott. And look, you can criticize Tim Scott for a lot. I think it's reprehensible that people call him an Uncle Tom. People like Wesley Moore. A lot of times when you see these derogatory racial attacks on black conservatives, they're not coming from white on these derogatory to white people. They're coming from ghetto black people, like other black people who are trying to attack them from getting off the plantation and having a conservative opinion of their own.
10: That's crazy. She also had smoke for U.S. Representative Ilhan Omar, Ayanna Pressley, former U.S. Representative Cori Bush, and Supreme Court Justice Ketanji Brown Jackson. I thought that was supposed to be in that clip, but she called all of them ghetto black bitches. By the way, has anyone asked Michelle Obama how she feels about going high nowadays? Okay, salute to Michelle and her brother Craig on the success of the In My Opinion podcast. Drop on the clues bombs for the In My Opinion podcast. If you all have addressed this already, my fault. I would love to hear it. But if you haven't, how does First Lady Michelle Obama feel about going high when they go so low in 2026? Because I don't think Michelle thought they would ever go this low. Okay, I mean, she didn't mention Michelle, but if she feels that way about the sisters I just named, I know she feels the same way about Michelle. So, Miss Obama, in this era, do we still go high when they go low? Because I like to go to hell and look a white devil like Laura Loomer in her eyes. Okay, but let me not get sidetracked. Okay, it's not the ghetto black bitches rhetoric that interests me. It's how Laura responded when people started calling her racist. She said, some people call it racism. I call it pattern recognition. Let's listen.
11: Again, if people in the black community, especially these black progressives, think that everything is racist and that white politicians are so racist and that society is out to get them and that we don't like their behavior, then they should start policing their own behavior. But they're never going to police their behavior because this is who they are. This is who Angie Nixon is. This is who Fannie Willis is. This is who Jasmine Crockett is. This is who Ayanna Pressley is. This is who Cori Bush is. This is who Candace Owens is. This is who Ilhan Omar is. Are you starting to see a pattern here? Do you see what the pattern is? Because I'm starting to see a pattern. It's called pattern recognition. Some people call it racism. I call it pattern recognition. And guess what? Pattern recognition and profiling keeps you safe. It does. It really does. It keeps you safe, you guys. Keeps you safe. Just be sure tomorrow when they attack me and they call me a racist, go out there with your shirts and make sure y'all let everybody know Laura Loomer didn't do nothing wrong.
10: Now you got my attention, Laura. Okay, what the hell do you think racism is? Racism has been calling itself pattern recognition since racism was invented. Okay, that's the whole psychology of stereotyping. Okay, I always say it's not a stereotype if it's true. That's why I feel so comfortable calling you a cracker-ass cracker.
0: Wow.
10: Because that's what I call racist white people. I'm very specific, okay, based on patterns. I don't cast a wide net like you did, okay? You think you can see three people from a group behave a certain way and suddenly you've cracked the genetic code on 40 million people, okay? That's not pattern recognition, okay? That's prejudice with a PowerPoint presentation. And this is something all of us should think about because us human beings, we do this a lot, okay? We experience something enough times that eventually we stop seeing individuals and start seeing categories, okay? I had a bad experience with this kind of person, then another one, and eventually your brain says, see, I knew how they were. No, you know how those people were. And there's a massive difference, okay? Because the moment you stop judging individuals based on their individual behavior and start using them as evidence for what you believe about an entire race or gender or religion or neighborhood, whatever, then guess what? You graduated from observation to prejudice. Listen, I can understand you disagreeing with Angie Nixon politically. Okay, she supports Medicare for all. You probably don't. Universal child care. You probably don't. A $25 minimum wage. She's been affiliated with, Democratic Socialists of America. I know you don't rock with them. Laura, argue about that. Okay, if you think her policies are terrible, explain why they're terrible. If you think she's too progressive for Florida, make the case. If you think she's a communist, explain the ideology. But what does ghetto black bitch add to the political argument? Okay. What does mocking Ebonics add? What does comparing black women to animals add? What am I supposed to think when I see you, Laura Loomer, calling black women a ghetto black bitch? I have to call you a racist ass crack ass cracker. Cause that's what I see when you do that. Because you aren't criticizing Angie Nixon's politics anymore. You're criticizing her blackness. Cool. But that gives me the opportunity to look at your patterns and criticize your blatant racism. Okay, you took a disagreement with an individual's politics and turned it into an indictment of an entire group. Why? Because you're a racist who doesn't like the group. Okay, I want you to think about your own phrase, Laura, pattern recognition. Okay, if you're looking for patterns, ma'am, eventually you have to recognize the patterns in yourself. If every time you encounter a certain type of black person, you reach for the same racial language, that's a pattern. Okay, Angie Nixon isn't revealing something about black people. All right, Angie Nixon is revealing something about you, Laura. Okay, something that we already knew, and that's the problem with observing things in others. We never consider that maybe we are looking in a mirror. Okay, we're always studying everybody else's behavior while conveniently excluding ourselves from the data. Okay, you want to recognize patterns? Recognize your own. All right, because saying some people call it racism, I call it pattern recognition, that isn't the defense you think it is. Okay, that's like somebody saying some people call it alcoholism. I call it recognizing that every situation gets better after six shots. Hello! You just described the white devil damn problem. Okay, and prejudice has always worked this way. All right, very few prejudiced people believe their prejudice. That's why stereotypes are so seductive. Okay, they allow us to stop doing the difficult work of evaluating human beings one at a time. And I don't care whether you're liberal, conservative, okay, black, white, whatever. The minute your political argument requires an entire race of people to stand trial because you don't like one person, you stopped making a political argument and you're just being racist. So, Laura Loomer, you say some people call it racism, you call it pattern recognition. I say racism has always considered itself pattern recognition. That's how prejudice survives. And once again, Angie Nixon, she stopped being Angie Nixon and became evidence for whatever you believe about black people collectively. Let me say that again. Angie Nixon stopped being Angie Nixon to you and became evidence for whatever you believe about black people collectively. You weren't analyzing politics anymore. You were rationalizing your prejudice. Please let Chelsea Handler give Laura Loomer the biggest hee-haw.
12: Hee-haw! Hee-haw! That is way too much Dan mayonnaise.
10: Can Kathy Griffin get in on that too, please?
13: Please give this giant jar of mayo the biggest hee-haw.
10: Oh, I ain't know my guy Chris Rock was here too.
14: Cracker ass cracker.
10: Yo, do my girl still work at the drive-thru?
14: Cracker.
10: Oh, okay. Just making sure. That's all.
15: You got about two more crackers to do. You said you wanted to meet cracker quota.
10: Hit Chris Rock again.
15: Yeah.
14: Cracker ass cracker.
10: Hit Chris Rock again.
14: Cracker ass cracker.
10: Laura Loomer is a
11: cracker.
0: Cracker ass cracker.
10: Okay.
15: I think you got it. I think you got it. All right.
0: There 16 times.
15: There you go. Nice. All right. Well, thank you for that donkey today.
10: Yes, indeed.
15: All right. When we come back, we got the positive note and more. So don't move. It's the Breakfast Club. Good morning.

0: Morning, everybody. It's DJ Envy, Just Hilarious, Charlamagne Tha God. We are the Breakfast Club. I want to say salute to again to everybody that I seen out in Mexico. I seen your family out there, Jess. I want to say salute to Garza Blanca out in Cancun. Had an amazing time. I mean, it was 8 days of just nothing but relaxing. I turned the phone off. I didn't know what was going on. I didn't have to leave the resort. Mm-hmm. Everything was there. Kids activities. They have an adult side, the adult side. Me and the wife, we just relaxed. We drank. We just had a good time. So.
1: And you also could turn your phone off because your kids were there.
0: And my kids were there.
1: You didn't have to worry about nothing.
0: Nothing. Yeah, everybody was there. So it was just a great, relaxing time. And they had all type of restaurants, so it just wasn't Mexican food. It was Mexican, Italian, Chinese, Asian, steakhouses. I had a relaxing time. Usually I'm doing something, I'm throwing in some work somewhere, or
2: you feel comfortable around Spanish people. You're what? Dominican. Like, why wouldn't you have a good time?
0: I'm not Dominican. Salute to all my Mexicans out there. Hola. I appreciate you. A lot of them listen. Like, they listen, which is surprising. Hola. That's all I know. Hola.
1: Como está usted?
0: But I had a great time. So salute to everybody. And salute to our butler, Alvarado.
2: Alvarado.
1: Yes. That's what's up.
0: Yeah, a butler. They give you a butler. Everybody, every time you check in, they give everybody a butler.
1: This is Garza Blanca.
0: Garza Blanca. Yeah, see.
2: Well, listen, salute to Dr. Abdul El Sayed. For joining us today.
0: That's his name.
1: He's not Spanish. Abdul El Sayed.
2: He's running for U.S. Senate in Michigan.
0: That's right.
2: And I like disruptors, and he's definitely shaking things up in the Democratic Party. And salute to Brandy's daughter,
1: Sarah Smith.
2: Yes. Her new EP, Cole, is out now. I saw her and Brandy at the U.S. Open looking all cute.
1: Real cute.
0: That's it.
2: That's all I got.
0: All right. When we come back, positive notice, The Breakfast Club. Good morning.

0: morning, everybody. It's DJ Envy, Just Hilarious, Charlamagne Tha God. We are the Breakfast Club. Now, you mentioned the U.S. Open. I'll be there this week for HBCU Day. You going too, right?
1: I'm going
0: too. But I found out this week, I think U.S. Open, I think it's Wednesday, where all kids are free.
2: You know, Envy used to work there. Did y'all know that?
3: At the U.S.
4: Open? With the U.S.
0: That's cool. Yeah, I did. That was my first job ever, working at the U.S. Open.
4: I saw Remy post that too. Yeah, that was her first job too.
0: But that was my first job at the U.S. Open.
4: You doing the coin toss this year?
0: I'm supposed to be.
3: I did it last year.
0: Yeah, I'm supposed to be doing it this year.
2: They had to stop him from wearing the little tennis skirts. He used to like, he thought that's how he was supposed to dress.
3: Oh.
2: Because he was doing the women's matches, but he didn't realize you don't have to wear the tennis skirts. So
4: this year, remember last year y'all made fun of my skirt because y'all said it had burnt holes in it?
2: It was new.
0: But I'm not going to be wearing a skirt. Hello.
3: Shut up.
0: Yeah, so
2: I thought that was your thing.
0: I sold t-shirts at first at the U.S. Open. I started off selling merch at the U.S. Open. Nice. That's where I started.
4: For them or like your own? Like you had DJ Envy merch?
3: Like the Woody Hutton?
0: No, man. I sold, like, they had one? U.S. Open merch. So I would be in the merch stand and they, you know, taught you how to fold it the correct way and how to sell merch and all that other stuff. So yeah, so that was it.
3: I'm excited.
2: And listen, I want to tell y'all too, man. Make sure you get your teeth clean. You know what I mean? Like a lot of people got plaque buildup. And that plaque buildup leads to bleeding of the gums.
0: You've been saying it all morning.
2: No. The plaque buildup leads to bleeding of the gums, bad breath. Just make sure that you're cleaning your teeth the proper way. You know what I'm saying? Make sure you're using a water floss pick.
0: Yes.
2: That's very important. Make sure you're using an electric toothbrush. That is also important. And a good mouthwash to use is Biotene. Okay, because Biotene is good for your gum health. We forget about gum health sometimes.
5: Boy, when you go to the dentist one time and now you just know a whole bunch of
2: I never
5: heard you talk about no water floss.
2: We forget
5: none of
2: about
5: that.
2: Stuff like that.
0: What was that, so you met a dentist?
3: He's just a dummy.
2: A couple weeks ago?
0: Yeah, I go every 3 months. I got to go today.
5: No, you went last week, boy.
2: That was last week?
5: Yes.
2: All right, last week.
5: Last Monday he came in, his mouth was like, it was hurting. He had some work done his mouth.
3: Oh, yeah, yeah.
5: You should go back so you can shut up.
0: Yeah, I go every 3 months. I got to go today. But yeah, like Charlamagne said, water pick is the most amazing thing.
3: What made you say that?
2: You know, no need to put anybody on blast in the room, but you can just smell when people have plaque.
3: You can
2: smell when people need a root canal. That's all.
3: You just love me so much, little man.
0: Salute to all the dentists out there.
2: Why do you think everything about you? Why would you claim that? Why would a person claim that?
5: Right next to you.
3: And you said it before you said that.
2: Damn, that's crazy.
0: Salute to the dentists out there. You got a positive
3: vote. Envy, would you shut up?
0: I didn't say nothing about you. I just said salute to the dentist.
3: You just got back. I didn't.
0: You're projecting now.
2: Projecting.
3: Go ahead, Fat Tom.
2: Projecting, boy. That microphone must be doing something to you. You must. That's crazy. Smell it. I bet you won't smell your microphone. Listen, salute to the Honorable Minister Louis Farrakhan. Okay, the Honorable Minister Louis Farrakhan. This is from a sermon that he gave on December 22nd, 1985 called Exposing the Christmas Myth. I just want to play y'all 30 seconds of this because I feel like somebody out there needs to hear it this morning.
6: I am from a teacher that loves you. I wasn't prepared like this in college. College don't prepare black folk to be loving and patient to black folk. 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Because your own people are going to envy you. Your own people are going to try to kill you. Your own people are going to hate you. Your own people are going to misunderstand you. But you can't give in. You got to love them more than they hate you.
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4: It's time for your Tri-State News Update on WEOA. Evansville police are investigating a fatal shooting on the city's southeast side. Officers were called to the 1400 block of Del Mar Avenue around 11 Sunday morning after a caller reported their brother had been shot. Police found an adult man with a gunshot wound to the chest. He was taken to a hospital where he later died. A suspected shooter was detained at the scene, and police say there is no apparent threat to the public. The names of the victim and suspect have not been released. An Evansville man is being held without bond after police say a woman was severely beaten, strangled, and pistol-whipped. 24-year-old Jaden Ryan Schull faces several charges, including confinement, strangulation, and domestic battery with serious bodily injury. Police were called to Deaconess Gateway Hospital Saturday, where the victim was being treated for life-threatening injuries. She told investigators Schull attacked her over the course of a day at One Life Studios on South Green River Road and prevented her from leaving. Schull was arrested Sunday. Police say several firearms were recovered during the investigation. Also in Evansville, 38-year-old Kendra Thomas is facing charges after police say she chased a juvenile with a knife. Officers responded to the 4500 block of Pollock Avenue early Sunday. Investigators say Thomas threw the knife at the juvenile during the confrontation. The juvenile was struck, and police later recovered the knife from the roof of the home. And Indiana's online sexual assault kit tracking portal may remain offline until the spring of 2027. The Indiana Criminal Justice Institute says the system was shut down in 2025 after critical security vulnerabilities were discovered. A replacement system is now being developed. State police reported 364 kits awaiting processing as of July 31st, with a turnaround time of about 208 days. Your tri-state forecast calls for sunny and hot conditions today with highs in the mid-90s and southwest winds at 5 to 10 miles per hour. Tonight will be mostly clear with lows in the mid-70s. Tomorrow will be sunny and even hotter with highs in the upper 90s. A heat advisory is in effect today with an excessive heat watch Tuesday through Friday. Heat index values of 100 or higher are likely through much of the week with only limited relief expected next weekend.
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2: 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I'm Brandon Wongnambit, the new business manager for IBEW Local 16. 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
1: Hey yo, you blew it. 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And I guess I'm fluid, cause I was like, you and them bitches included, cause I was going through it. 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

0: That boy Max, you don't know, right here on the new Hip Hop and R&B, 98.5, 100.7 WEOA Middays with Nina. Hopefully you enjoyed your weekend. Mine was definitely eventful. Went to a friend's gender reveal. Shouts out to Vanessa and Mike. It is a boy. Super excited for them. And yeah, man, we're back at it. Money Making Monday. 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Drake Shebang coming up, two songs from now, the new 98.5.
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Don't. 40, what's up, shebang? All of my ops, they dance. What am I now possessed? How do I feel to refresh? Secrets I know got you stressed. Will I take those to my death? Haven't decided just yet. Yeah. 40, what's up, shebang? All of my ops, they dance. Please don't put me to the test. They tryna get back on the net. I'm tryna get back in the flesh. Yeah.

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0: Mariah the Scientist, Is It a Crime? Right here on the new hip hop at R&B, 98.5, 100.7, WEOA. You know, it really doesn't matter if you were super close with your parents or if there was some distance there. It always hurts to lose a parent. Lil Nas X is in our prayers. He revealed over the weekend that he lost his mom. Now, he did say they didn't have the best relationship. You know, because of drugs, the relationship was on again, off again, but at the end of the day, it's his mom. So he sent a message to her saying she'll forever be missed and she was the baddest, and we're going to keep him in our prayers at this time. Still Not a Player coming up next. T-Grizzly, two songs from now, the new 98.5.
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1: What's up, though? 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They got to do with me. Come outside right quick.
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0: Kehlani, Leon Thomas, right here on the new Hip Hop and R&B, 98.5, 100.7, WEOA. Got a lot of albums over the weekend. E-40 dropped Turning My Money Over. Trippie Redd dropped a new album called NDA. But everybody's focused for sure on Ride Wave's new album, Don't Look Down. I tapped into a few songs over the weekend, but it was kind of busy for me. So your girl is still doing her homework, but so far, so great. 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

0: 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I have a question for you. 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

0: Are You Even Real? Right here on the new Hip Hop and R&B 98.5, 100.7 WEOA. Got some birthdays being celebrated on today. Shouts out to Team Virgo. Chris Tucker's turning 55. Actor Chris Tucker, favorite movie would either be Rush Hour or Friday. Joe Budden, popular podcaster, rapper's turning 46. Congratulations. He proposed over the weekend, honey. She said yes. And Boss Man D-Lo is turning 28 on today. If your birthday's right around the corner, slide in our DMs. Let us know for that birthday shout out. LL Cool J up next with Love You Better, the new 98.5.
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3: 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This announcement was funded through the City of Evansville's Community Development Block Grant.

0: 2nd Street, Evansville, Indiana. And we just getting started. 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

0: 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And I ain't never had this happen before.
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0: Heartbreak so deep. 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

0: and won't, right here on the new Hip Hop and R&B, 98.5, 100.7, WEOA. Big Labor Day celebration going down at Gibson County Fairgrounds. 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

0: 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Hello? It's all the buried treasure. 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Time to dig. Oh, I once knew a lass in an old trolley with...
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1: The Fair Housing Law prohibits discrimination in the sale, rental, and financing of housing-related transactions. The Human Relations Commission promotes non-discrimination and works to ensure fair and equal housing opportunities for all. Any actions or omissions taken because of race, sex, color, religion, disability, familial status, or national origin that restricts your housing choices is unlawful. If you believe that your rights have been violated, contact the Human Relations Commission at 436-4927. This announcement was funded through the City of Evansville's Community Development Block Grant.

0: West 2nd Street, Evansville, Indiana. And we just getting started. Labor Day weekend. 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Saturday, September 5th. 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

0: 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Got a lot of albums that dropped over the weekend. New album out by E-40, Trippie Redd dropped NDA, but everybody's focused on Rod Wave, of course. His new album, Don't Look Down, is out now. Now, I had a pretty busy weekend, so I was only able to tap in on a few tracks, but so far, so good. Check out that new Rod Wave. And speaking of new music, shouts out to Young Miami. She dropped the Spin That Remix featuring Lil Baby and Kodak. New music, stay up to date. 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
0: And in the kitchen, we ain't even make it to the master room.
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0: 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You know, it really doesn't matter if you and your parents were close or there was distance there. It always hurts to lose a parent. Lil Nas X is in our prayers because he revealed over the weekend that he lost his mom. Now, he did say they had estranged relationships because of drugs. She was pretty much in and out, but that was mom at the end of the day. He said, "I'll miss you forever. Rest in peace to the baddest." So again, our prayers up for Lil Nas X. Chris Brown, It Depends, Request It. That's coming up two songs from now. 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

Don't. 40, what's up, shebang? 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What am I now possessed? How do I feel to refresh? 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Yeah.

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tell me what you want. Like I'm singing Maze, I made her tell me what you want. I'm already gone. She spoiled as much.

0: 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No fake love this way. 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

0: That Boy Max, She Don't Know, right here on the new Hip Hop and R&B, 98.5, 100.7, WEOA. Today's word from Nina is super simple because tomorrow is the first of the month. I declare and decree that September is going to be absolutely amazing. 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Let's be intentional, you know, with the month that lies ahead. 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

0: Cardi be brain on offset. 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
1: You yeah. Wanna party with a savage? 21. Saint Laurent savage in a Aston.
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1: 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Told the waitress I ain't tipping. I like hot sauce on my chicken.
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7: Thank you, Paul. 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I'm Brandon Wongnambit, the new business manager for IBEW Local 16. Thank you, Paul. You will always be the standard.

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0: The Word 120, the New King James Version of the Bible. Today, we are living in a world where mass communication has inundated us with the ability to communicate around the world 24/7. Look around, and if there are 10 people somewhere, anywhere, with a cell phone, more than likely everyone is focused on that little screen. If one is unable to filter out all the stuff able to distract us today, there will never be any time to get into the Word of God. Spiritual growth is in decline today because, for the most part, our priorities are misplaced. There is no word better than we can hear on any given day than the Word of God. If Jesus is missing in your life, recognize you have a big problem. You will never have an abundant life while here on earth. Whenever Jesus speaks, it is something special. He knows all about heaven and earth. The Father knew what we needed, and he took action by sending Jesus into the world. Jesus says in John 10 and verse 10, "The thief does not come except to steal and to kill and to destroy. I have come that they may have life and that they may have it more abundantly." Fast forward to today. The thief is using every tool available to prevent anyone from getting to know Jesus. Strongly consider the words of the Apostle Paul in Philippians 3, verses 13 and 14. Paul says, quote, "Forgetting those things which are behind and reaching forward to those things which are ahead, I press toward the goal for the prize of the upward call of God in Christ Jesus." Do you need Jesus in your life? We all do.
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Don't. 40, what's up, shebang? 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Yeah.

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0: I kind of put the cup down for a minute, but honestly, it ain't nobody's business what's in my cup, what's in your cup, what's in their cup. 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
2: 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Oh, yeah. 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

Don't. 40, what's up, shebang? All of my ops, they this. What am I now possessed? How do I feel to refresh? Secrets I know got you stressed. Will I take those to my death? Haven't decided just yet. Yeah. 40, what's up, shebang? All of my ops, they this. Please don't put me to the test. They tryna get back on the net. I'm tryna get back in the flesh. Yeah.

0: Meditation. This meditation is brought to you by the Lion Street Church of Christ, 756 Lion Street, Evansville, Indiana.
1: If someone asked you the question, why follow Jesus? How would you respond? Of course, this question would probably be posed to those who profess faith in Christ. In Hebrews 13 and 8, we read, Jesus Christ the same yesterday, today, and forever. While we can rely on the consistency of Christ, we must realize that we live in a culture and society that is forever changing. When I was growing up, we played cops and robbers, cowboys and Indians. But today, young kids strive to see how many nations they can annihilate on their computer games. My mother made us go outside to play, whereas today, mothers are afraid to allow their children to go to the park. Consequently, we live in a nation of couch potatoes. Recent studies reveal that obesity is the second greatest killer in our country, second only to tobacco. Enhanced technology has benefited our society in many ways, while on the other hand, it has crippled us as well. Let's face it, why learn how to add, subtract, multiply, and divide when the calculator can do it for us? As a result of this technological revolution, there has been a major shift from the traditional values that fostered a sense of morality and common decency. It was those values which served as fertile soil for the spread of Christianity. A tragic byproduct of this high-tech age is the notion that the Bible is no longer relevant to meet the needs of today's average citizen.
2: Drive time. Meditation.
0: This meditation was brought to you by the Lion Street Church of Christ, 756 Lion Street, Evansville, Indiana.
3: The Fair Housing Law prohibits discrimination in the sale, rental, and financing of housing-related transactions. The Human Relations Commission promotes non-discrimination and works to ensure fair and equal housing opportunities for all. Any actions or omissions taken because of race, sex, color, religion, disability, familial status, or national origin that restricts your housing choices is unlawful. If you believe that your rights have been violated, contact the Human Relations Commission at 436-4927. This announcement was funded through the City of Evansville's Community Development Block Grant. This

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0: The Evansville-Vandenberg County Human Relations Commission invites you to the 2026 Annual Dinner and Mayor's Celebration of Human Rights Awards, Friday, October the 2nd at the Old National Events Plaza. This year's keynote speaker is the nationally acclaimed Reverend Dr. William J. Barber, President of the Repairers of the Breach, Co-Chair of the Poor People's Campaign, Yale Divinity School Professor, Best-Selling Author, and the recipient of the MacArthur Foundation Genius Award.
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2: Yes.
1: In front of the White House.
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0: Mayor Stephanie Terry will present the 2026 Mayor Celebration of Human Rights Awards. 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
1: 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Soon as I think I like the hit his friend come. I be

0: The Fair Housing Law prohibits discrimination in the sale, rental, and financing of housing-related transactions. The Human Relations Commission promotes non-discrimination and works to ensure fair and equal housing opportunities for all. 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If you believe that your rights have been violated, contact the Human Relations Commission at 436-4927. This announcement was funded through the City of Evansville's Community Development Block Grant.
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4: 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I'm Brandon Wongnambit, the new business manager for IBEW Local 16. 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
1: Yeah. Hey.
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1: 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Requests on the way. Y'all already blowing the phone lines up. 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
1: 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It's time to find out who has the biggest record of the night.
0: Let's go.
1: You're posted on the corner with Incognito.
0: This ain't for play. 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
1: Are you number one for hip-hop and R&B?

0: Don't. 40, what's up, shebang? 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What am I now possessed? How do I feel to refresh? 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Yeah. 40, what's up, shebang? All of my ops, they dance. 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Yeah.
1: Hey, you locked in right now with Incognito. If you want to hear more of my music, tune in. 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It's the Kid Moneybagg, yo. 2020
2: shit on the corner. 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Ain't your brother. 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
1: I'm against this DJ missing.
2: 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And who needs to quit it? 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
3: Here's what's trending on the timeline with DJ Misses. Post it on the corner.
1: Okay, let's get into it real quick, T, for you. So Russell Simmons has some words for the black community, but first the USDA issues a high risk recall for frozen buffalo chicken products.
0: Come on. Every week it's so new.
1: Every week. Last week, it was 27,000 packages of white rice recall for possible contamination.
0: Somebody go read Project 2025.
1: Somebody go read something. But at the end of the day, go ahead and eat it, bro. Hopefully, whatever's contaminated, the heat will kill it. I don't know what the fuck. I don't know what they want us to look for in the food. I don't know what they want us to eat. I don't know what they want us to do. So at this point, enjoy. So you know I can continue to keep you updated on that as that unfolds. And Russell Simmons speaks on black people who blame white people for not being ahead in life.
4: So Malcolm X said they'll have you demonizing the people you should love and loving the people you should hate. You love your oppressor and even love the oppressor to the extent, well, sometimes black people hate their oppressor and they feel like they can't get ahead because their oppressor is stopping them. They feel small. They make the white man bigger than the white man is.
1: This is the same man who said the rush card was the key to financial freedom. So
0: message.
1: And I don't even think, bro, in the United States.
0: I forgot about the rush card. You called.
1: Come say that in the U.S.
0: Good luck.
1: Russell, because if not, stay over where you at and just be cool, big bro. Because we don't even need that type of energy right now. We can't even eat the food that we want to eat. Shut up. So, you know, I can continue to keep you updated on that as that unfolds. You to recap, you already know you can go. Post it on thecorner.com. Follow your good sis on the gram at DJ Misses. 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
7: For the first time ever, switch to T-Mobile, pay nothing. 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And walk out with a new phone. There are 250 reasons to choose T-Mobile, and now nothing is holding you back.
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1: 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Ma'am. Mrs.
0: Are you number one for hip hop and R&B?
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